Billy Idol coming to town. And you can actually win tickets to the show right now if you go to 94rock.com. I mean, you could also do it on the iHeartRadio app, I guess. 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

0: 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It's J-Rod. So, you know, Free Guest Thursday is coming back. And it's one of those chances for you to go ahead and actually keep a couple extra bucks in your pocket thanks to Black Mesa Travel Center. Okay? 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Right? 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
2: 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Kenny Chesney. Lainey Wilson. 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

I was in Vegas last week, and a lot of people had their AC/DC shirts on because AC/DC's Power Up Tour is coming that way. And you're like, hey, you're early. It's 94 Rock and J-Rock. We got Bon Jovi coming up, Jimi Hendrix, and maybe how you can see Motley Crue. Yeah, I'll tell you about that coming up in

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0: Aerosmith on 94 Rock, one of the great American bands from Boston, where it all started. 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

They say the only guarantees in life are death and taxes. But what about when you lay on the couch and you find the most perfect, comfortable position? And then, guaranteed, the remote is across the room. And of course, 94 Rock, because we are guaranteed human.

for Rog. It's J-Rod. So should a shirt be able to age you? I saw a lady at a store the other day, and she goes, oh, AC/DC, huh? Wow, you're really dating yourself. And I was like, hey, blue hair, shut your mouth. Maybe I got this at Target. And she goes, did you? I said, well, yes, I did. But I do know the music of AC/DC. You shut your mouth, you blue hair. But, I mean, you know, they sell your rock tees everywhere you go. So, I mean, doesn't age you? If you get a comment, use the Talkback mic with the iHeartRadio app right now. Who is that lady that thinks she can say something to me?

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94 Rock. So I saw the movie on an airplane last weekend going to Vegas called A Complete Unknown. It's a Bob Dylan story. Now, I know I'm late to the party on that, but who's free in the airplane? Bob Dylan's coming. I have questions for Bob Dylan. Yeah, you can see him. I'll tell you how to win tickets coming up.

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2: 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Kenny Chesney. Lainey Wilson. Major Lazer. Muse.

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Flea's got his podcast with the iHeartRadio app called This Little Light. 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There should be a Linkin Park podcast. Where's that at? They got a movie coming out, so. But Metallica's got a podcast. We've got that one for you. What about Soundgarden? What about Sublime? What about System of a Down? I mean, there's a ton of them. Guns N' Roses could tell some stories if they remember them. Especially Steven Adler back in the day. But yeah, check out the podcast feature with the iHeartRadio app right now.

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I mean, there's a ton of stuff. 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

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Guaranteed human.

Fozzie's on 94 Rock. You've got homework now. Go to YouTube, look up Lollapalooza and Korn. If you've never seen anybody go God mode, you can see what Jonathan Davis did in front of a crowd of almost, 250,000 people. It's pretty cool. Check it out.

0: 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The United States is turning 250 years old this year. 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
3: 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So Kenny Chesney. Lainey Wilson. Major Lazer. 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

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I went vinyl shopping the other day, and you can see it on my Instagram, at Radio J-Rod. I did find a cool Green Day album I have not seen. 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

94 Rock. They were saying that the guys in Soundgarden are still sitting on extra material from Chris Cornell before he passed. But there's family fights and band fights, and they won't let things get released, so we just sit back and hold our breath and wait.

0: 94 Rock. Scorpions are coming to Planet Hollywood in Vegas here soon. And it could be part of your great American getaway. Maybe you've never been to Las Vegas. Maybe you've never been to California. I mean, you're close to both. What are you doing? So here's the deal. If you want to go ahead and take the great American getaway, just listen to 94 Rock tomorrow because America's turning 250 and you get your chance to win $2,500 four times a day, 8, 11, 2, and 5. So yeah, if you want to go to Vegas to see Scorpions, Metallica, or you want to see a state park, you can do it starting tomorrow.
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2: 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Kenny Chesney. Lainey Wilson. Major Lazer. 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

94 Rock. I bought an AC/DC Back in Black shirt the other day. And my daughter goes, "We don't have that on vinyl, do we?" I said, "No." She goes, "Why?" I was like, "Because if I buy this, it's going to start an addiction for you. Then you're going to realize that AC/DC's recorded the same album 13 times. She goes, "But I like it." So I'm like, okay, well, we can listen to it with the iHeartRadio app and make a decision later.

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Tune in to Swami, Rob, Skylar, and Mahoney to catch the Dirty Mike Hollywood Report. 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

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What's up? I'm Thor. 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

94 Rock, it's Thor. Want to keep up with porn star birthdays? Yeah, thought so. So tune in to Swami, Rob, Skyler, and Mahoney this morning at 7:40 to find out just that. It's right here on 94 Rock, New Mexico's Real Rock.

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What's up? 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

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Guaranteed human.

0: 94 Rock deal. Yeah, man. Monday. How was your Father's Day?
1: What?
0: How was your Father's Day?
1: Well, I'm not a dad.
0: I don't care. How was it?
1: It was a Sunday. How was yours?
0: It was
1: swell. Are a dad.
0: It was swell.
1: Yeah,
0: it was a whole weekend. Cool, it was a whole weekend. Oh. Yeah, I got cool stuff. My daughter got me a case of sugar-free Red Bull and a couple of bags of this popcorn.
1: There you go.
0: My wife got me a new George Foreman grill.
1: What?
0: Yeah. And we went and saw a movie together. We did a game night with the family. Went out to brunch. It was swell.
1: Look at you.
0: It was a swell, swell awesome. Weekend.
1: That
0: yeah.
1: sounds amazing.
0: I did go and see Disclosure Day.
1: And?
0: I'll save my review for the dump
1: later. Okay, all right.
0: And so the family played the game Password.
1: Uh-huh.
0: And we hosted this time around for game night with the family there. The guys whooped the girls' asses. It was great.
1: Oh.
0: Yeah, have you ever played that game before?
1: No.
0: It's actually fairly challenging.
1: Okay.
0: It's not bad, but nobody cares. So let's move on. Check this out. There's a tortoise.
1: Okay.
0: It's always the tortoises.
1: Yes.
0: That, as far as Guinness knows... is the oldest living land animal. Are you ready for this?
1: Uh-huh.
0: His record, he is 194 years old.
1: Wow.
0: Yeah. He's a Seychelles giant tortoise. Lived on the island of St. Helena since 1882, but he's believed to have been born no later than 1832, though researchers think he could be older.
1: Oh, geez.
0: Okay. They say that Jonathan the tortoise is a beloved resident, the brightest icon of this jewel in the South Atlantic. And despite losing his vision and his sense of smell, he still eats, sunbathes, and more. And there you have it. So if he was born in, they said it could be earlier than 1832. Let's just assume 1832 is when he was born.
1: Okay.
0: So do you think he and the other tortoises were like, you know, if I didn't know any better, I think in the United States that the North and South are going to go to war against each other.
1: They could smell it here.
0: Oh, yeah. I mean, think
1: well,
0: of...
1: not anymore. His sense of smell's gone.
0: Well, back then, though, would have been able to smell it just fine. That's all stuff that the turtle predates.
1: Mm.
0: Both World Wars, the Civil War. God knows how many presidents. I don't feel like... Well, he's not exactly an American resident here. He's
1: no,
0: in the South
1: he doesn't
0: Atlantic.
1: Care about that.
0: I mean, sure, but I'm just saying. You take that into context. There was no rock and roll in 1832.
1: Yeah.
0: Nah. No TV shows to talk about. Around the water cooler at work
1: no
0: the next
1: cell
0: day.
1: Phones.
0: No cell phones.
1: Internet.
0: No Facebook. No Instagram.
1: It.
0: No social media.
1: Doing okay.
0: And he's doing all right.
1: Do they not have predators? A tortoise?
0: Well, you know, here's
1: because he's lived a long life.
0: You know, that's actually a very interesting question. I don't know the answer to that. But if you think about it, it'd be really hard to chew one of those because of the shell and all.
1: Mm.
0: So.
1: Yeah. Yeah, now I'm wondering.
0: Yeah? No.
1: What would eat? Maybe a whale or a shark? Or,
0: I don't know. I don't have any idea. I don't know the answer to that. So let's move on.
1: I'm looking up what eats a tortoise.
0: Oh, yeah. Well, something's got to, right?
1: Think.
0: I don't know if you would just eat the tortoise. I have a feeling you'd have to kill it, and then you'd probably have to eat the soft, mushy parts that stick out of the shell, right?
1: Yeah.
0: That's got to be it.
1: It seems like it.
0: That's what I feel
1: like. Living his best life.
0: Yeah.
1: walking around. He? Well, I would think so.
0: How could you figure if you're 194 years old and they're talking about you on your 194th year, you think you're living your best life at that point? I'd say your best life was 100 years ago.
1: How about depends on how long they... live.
0: Well, I just told you. 194 years.
1: No, how long is the lifespan of a tortoise?
0: I just told you.
1: You told
0: me
1: how old
0: anyway.
1: He is.
0: I don't know the answer to that.
1: If it's they live to 300, well, then I'm like, yeah, he's still kicking. <here." laughs>
0: I don't know if they do that or not.
1: I don't think so.
0: Yeah, me neither. Me neither. Let's move on. The South Carolina Supreme Court ruled unanimously last month that results from penile plethysmography.
1: Oh, my.
0: That's a test that measures arousal by tracking tiny changes in penile circumference.
1: Okay.
0: Are generally inadmissible in courts. Okay? So let me make sure we got this straight.
1: Uh-huh.
0: They want to see how aroused you are if the penile ends up getting wider. Because obviously there's more
1: blood
0: flow.
1: Why is it peni?
0: Well, I don't know.
1: Is there more than one?
0: No, there's not. Okay. So there's a guy who just finished his prison sentence for a second sexual offense when the state sought to continue detaining him as a violent sexually predator. The state's own mental health office concluded that he didn't qualify, but prosecutors brought in a second expert who used that penile test to argue he poses a heightened risk because he gets more circumference when he's aroused.
1: What?
0: So they decided, hey, that will work. And so the dude's going to stay in jail a little bit longer because of that specific test. That was a big headline here.
1: That is weird.
0: Very strange, right? But I think it stuck. As in, his charges stuck.
1: Apparently.
0: That's what I meant. All right.
1: Very strange.
0: Yeah. Right, so
1: if
0: you find your girth expanding a little bit, if you get excited,
1: don't brag
0: about it. Don't bring that up.
1: Because
0: you don't want the test, man. Please, and proof that the world sucks and people are dicks.
1: Well, we know that. Yes.
0: And their children are dicks too. By the way, they may be the biggest dicks in a lot of cases here.
1: Yeah, kids can be cruel.
0: Yeah, there's two kids running a lemonade stand in South Boston. What could go wrong, right? They're just selling lemonade to folks. They got robbed at gunpoint last week by two juvenile suspects who first cased that lemonade stand while walking past it several times. Then they approached it, asked whether the kids accepted Apple Pay or not, and before the kids could respond, the suspects grabbed their cash box, one of them displaying a black firearm in his waistband, and they fled down Dorchester Street. Police said they got about $50. The two suspects are estimated to be around 11 to 14 years old.
1: Yeah.
0: And robbing a lemonade stand.
1: Not cool. $50. Those kids were getting some good business.
0: $50. Well, if you're doing a buck a cup, which I've seen some lemonade stand in my neighborhood. Yeah, I get it.
1: Yeah, it's a pretty decent
0: amount.
1: It's
0: not bad.
1: Yeah, and now it's gone.
0: It's a nice little side
1: hustle. Well, I guess maybe they got the money back. I don't know.
0: Yeah, I don't know the answer to that.
1: Because they caught the kids.
0: Yeah, yeah. But what do you do? You don't try them as adults, I suppose. So.
1: I would imagine that, but yeesh.
0: All right, what do you got for local news headlines for me?
1: APD is investigating after a child died in Southeast Albuquerque. Man was found dead in a vehicle in Southeast Albuquerque on Sunday. Police are investigating a shooting at the Santa Fe Place Mall, and a lost hiker was found in the foothills unharmed.
0: All right, let's take a break. Hang on a second.
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0: with Swami Rob, Skyler, and Mahoney.
1: In the ever-changing landscape of AI, I found this story today kind of interesting here, but there's a software engineer in North Carolina, and she's become one of the first people in America to secure a formal workplace religious exemption from using AI.
0: Oh.
1: All right. It's a religious exemption, says nope. So this 34-year-old said that it violates her religious beliefs because of environmental and ethical harms, and her employer granted the accommodation in May. So employment lawyers say a wave of exemption requests could be coming now that the first one's been granted. So if you don't feel like dicking with AI, maybe you can hide behind your religion if you don't want to.
0: Huh. But isn't it making your job easier?
1: Well, AI, I don't know. I don't have any idea.
0: Huh. And, now, the company, and then eventually it's still going to take your job.
22: Yeah, I was just saying, wouldn't the company just fire her and hire a non-denominational AI employee?
0: Well, then that would, she could sue, right?
22: I guess.
1: I'm trying to find out. Oh, she's a Unitarian Universalist.
0: Okay, so am I. So let's see.
1: I don't know what that involves, but okay, now here's the thing.
0: Sure.
1: A Unitarian Universalist, I don't know what the deal is with that stuff, but if you're just your garden variety Christian, I don't know if you can pull an exemption like that.
22: Well, where does it say in Scripture that thou shalt not AI?
1: Well, that's a good question. Well, thou shalt have no false gods before me is in the Ten Commandments.
22: Yeah, but
1: you could try to use
22: just
1: that.
22: Just a tool at work, they would argue.
1: Okay,
22: it's not a false
1: but
22: god.
1: You could say that some people actually treat AI as such, and you might be able to use that.
0: Well, some people treat their boss like their god. Or your boss wants them to treat you like their god.
1: Yeah.
0: So couldn't we all?
1: I don't know.
0: Do
22: damn
0: that?
22: Kiss asses.
0: Yeah.
1: They're everywhere. They're ruining everything. There's a, you know how they've been talking about at these college graduations? If a tech guy gets up and is the speaker, they boo him, right?
23: Yeah.
1: And so a good friend of mine has a niece who just graduated from Stanford. And so she went out to Stanford for the commencement. And some tech guy, and Stanford's right in the middle of all that whole tech area out there, right? And I guess the guy got up to do his thing, and he started bringing up some kind of tech something or other, and an eruption of boos was heard to be had.
22: Yeah.
1: So apparently that's the hip thing to do right now.
22: People are on to it.
1: Yeah. So think about it, man. Think about
22: billionaires.
1: Yeah.
0: Did he run off the stage crying?
1: As long as you're a billionaire, I imagine I could handle the ire of everybody in a crowd.
22: They probably had their drones fly over and get everybody's facial recognition so that later they can not hire them.
1: Yeah. That sounds like a plan. So, anyway, let's get traffic.
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1: So your Father's Day, swell?
22: It's pretty swell.
1: Yeah, what'd you do?
22: Whatever the hell I wanted.
1: Yeah.
22: And that's the beauty of it.
1: Yeah.
22: That's what I was saying. Some dads, you know, you ask dad what he wants. And, you know, that's better than getting him something he doesn't really want. And the answer you get might be, just leave me the hell alone. That's what I want.
1: You know, because on Mother's Day you get that a lot. So why not? Why couldn't that work on Father's Day?
22: Fine coffees and chocolates. And good times.
1: Nice.
22: And my kid got me an album, and so it was all good.
1: Sweet. Cool.
0: What album? We're being nosy.
22: Yeah, but you won't care.
1: What album?
22: I'll say it.
0: Anyway,
22: so.
1: What album?
22: It was
0: Barbara Streisand's greatest hits.
1: I don't know. I hear that sounds really good on vinyl, though. I hear that sounds really good.
22: It was Nirvana, the band, the show, the movie, the soundtrack.
1: Are you serious?
22: Yeah.
1: What is that?
22: It's a Canadian comedy show.
1: Oh, okay.
22: These two guys, Nirvana, the band, the show. And then they made a movie. And because they made a movie, there's a soundtrack.
1: Okay.
22: See, I told you.
0: Who's on the soundtrack there, Phil?
22: It's the two guys. It's the guy.
0: Oh, it's the two guys. Yeah. Well, that sounds horrible.
22: Yeah. I told you it was good. But you know what the
0: thing
22: is?
0: You should have gotten Barbara Streisand's greatest hits.
22: The good thing is, it's not for you. It's for me.
1: Yeah, see? It's not for you.
22: Yeah.
0: Poor Phil.
1: God, man.
22: That was good.
0: Poor Phil.
22: It was perfect.
1: Cool. There you go.
0: You just got the stupid album.
1: Wow. I was around for Father's Day. Like, that's a stupid t-shirt, man. Yeah. Actually, you know, I forgot. I got t-shirts. I did get some t-shirts.
0: Oh, yeah? What kind of t-shirts?
1: The kind you get at Sam's Club.
0: Those will do just fine.
1: My sister-in-law.
22: Four-pack of t-shirts.
1: Through the bag, we went to brunch, and she drops us a bag in front of me. I'm like, hey, cool. Happy Brother's Day. I'm like, yeah, cool. And I open up, and it's a couple of t-shirts. I'm like, yeah, right on.
22: Just plain t-shirts?
1: Yeah.
22: All right.
1: Just like a black one and kind
22: like
1: of an orange
22: undershirt?
1: One. No, like a
0: t-shirt.
1: Yeah. In my head, well, these are cool.
0: You're a t-shirt wearing guy, so
1: yeah,
0: it makes sense.
1: It's what I wear.
22: No design on them. No graphic, just a plain t-shirt.
1: No, just a plain old t-shirt.
22: Right. But what colors?
1: There's a black one. There's like an orangey one.
22: Orangey.
1: Yeah, like a dark orangey. Yeah.
22: Okay.
1: Yeah,
22: like a tangerine
1: Texas
22: or pumpkin?
1: Orange. No.
22: No.
1: No, nothing like that.
22: Rust?
1: No.
22: No.
1: No. But, I'm a t-shirt wearing guy. What can I say?
22: Yeah. Well, that's
0: you can put on your new t-shirt and go to Phil's house, listen to that new album.
1: Why not? Why not?
22: You sure could.
0: It'd be a lot of fun.
1: And drink some fancy coffees, and I'll bring my sugar-free Red Bulls and my popcorns, and we'll just have us a good old time.
22: Hey, yeah.
1: Guess what? You're not invited.
0: I don't want to come.
1: All right, good. We're taking a break. Intergalactic News is next. Hang on.
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29: NBC News Radio, I'm Michael Kastner. Talks between the United States and Iran will continue in Switzerland this week. A statement from the two countries went on to say discussions on Sunday brought encouraging progress. Chief negotiators will brief the committee regularly and lead working groups on nuclear issues, sanctions, and monitoring and dispute resolution. Meanwhile, South Carolina Senator Lindsey Graham says President Trump would likely use military force to secure the Strait of Hormuz if negotiations with Iran fail. Speaking on CBS's Face the Nation, Graham said the United States would respond aggressively if Iran challenged control of the strategic waterway.
30: You'll never find nobody better than
29: the mayor of San Antonio, Texas, is calling for the cancellation of Kanye West's 4th of July concert at the Alamo Dome, citing the rapper's past anti-Semitic comments. Michael Kastner, NBC News Radio.
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19: 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Orioles crushed the Dodgers 12-1 to win the series in L.A. Max Muncy drove in the lone run for the Dodgers. Wyndham Clark won his second U.S. Open title, going wire-to-wire at Shinnecock, holding on for a one-shot victory at 4-under. I'm Ron Zamos.
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1: Rock. Yeah, I gotta say, I did something a little out of character this weekend. And, well, it was Friday. And I'm in. I watched the Americans beat the Australians at the World Cup.
22: And now you're in.
1: And I was really...
22: You caught the bug.
1: It was damn exciting. It really was. I don't know how you couldn't be into it on some level. You're a moderate sports fan if you could actually get yourself to watch.
22: Was it 2-0?
1: Something around
22: there. I believe
1: there,
22: it was.
1: All I know is I was into it. And I was like, damn, all right, when's the next game? And it's going to be this Thursday night. I'm like, yeah, I'm totally
22: they playing
1: in.
22: This Thursday?
1: Oh, who are they playing this Thursday?
22: I don't know.
1: Is it Paraguay?
22: I thought, didn't we beat Paraguay?
1: No, Turkey. Turkey. They're playing Turkey.
22: All right.
1: Turkey.
22: Well, Turkey's supposed to be good.
1: Turkey's in that group, though, but Turkey has no points right now in that group. They're
22: maybe I'm wrong.
1: The Americans are first in that division with 6 points. That's Group D. And Australia is in second with Paraguay. They both have 3 points, and Turkey got none. So they're going to be hungry.
22: Now, why when I look up Turkey versus USA soccer, it says Turkey, but they spell it T-U with umlauts, R-K-I-Y-E.
1: Yeah, I know. I saw that, too, and I was like, huh. Well, maybe they're just being respectful to the fact that that's how they spell it there.
22: Huh.
1: I don't know.
22: Turkey.
1: I saw that, too, and I was like, who the hell is Turkey? Oh, I get it. I saw the flag, and that's how they spell Turkey.
22: Okay. So you have to actually pronounce it Turkey.
1: I guess. I don't know, man. Well, hopefully it won't matter after Thursday night as we dispatch of them. You know what I'm
22: we'll
1: saying?
22: We'll see.
1: Yeah, we will see.
22: We'll see.
1: We will see, man. All right, concert tickets. As a matter of fact, I might give you a chance at 2 pair. We play movie trivia after the top of the hour. Let's get traffic.
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22: Okay. I'm sorry. I'll be quiet out of respect.
1: All good.
22: I was looking up how good is Turkey in soccer this year, and I'm looking it up, and before I could finish typing, it says, how good is Turkey good in the fridge for?
9: Oh.
22: But it turns out Turkey, a gigantic disappointment, not in the fridge, but on the pitch. They've severely underperformed.
1: I wish I felt bad for them.
22: Yeah.
1: I just
22: so
1: really
22: hopefully
1: don't.
22: USA go in there and kick ass.
1: Yeah, let's finish up that group. Come on, folks. All right. Being as how Father's Day was yesterday, this made sense for the ranking the last time we were here. Check it out.
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1: So we're talking about the best dad sayings. For example, money doesn't grow on trees. We hear it all the time, right?
22: Right.
1: So I got a ton of runners up today. So let's begin with dad sayings, the ranking. Are we ready?
9: Mm-hmm.
1: How about, I'll give you something to cry about.
22: Oh, yes. Oh, that's a famous one.
1: When I was growing up, my dad always said, just like downtown, when a job was done correctly or something was cool. Somebody says, hey, I'm not paying to air condition the whole neighborhood.
9: Oh, yeah.
1: I don't know. Ask your mom.
22: Yeah.
1: That's my favorite.
22: That's a very popular one, I'm sure.
1: I love doing that
22: one. Go ask your mother.
1: Yeah, ask your mom. Whatever. When I was your age, .. because I said so.
22: Yeah.
1: That's a good one. How about, hey, you break it, you bought it. Sounds more like a shop owner would say.
22: Like an antique store owner might say that.
1: Hey, do I look like an ATM to you, kid?
22: Yeah.
1: Yeah, you do. What, were your arms broken?
22: Yeah.
1: Hey, what did I just say?
22: And then they pull their earbuds. They're like, what?
1: Yeah, exactly. This one probably should have been in the top 10. We'll see.
22: Yeah. That's just said buying time. That's
1: totally,
22: all that one is.
1: Man. Yeah, wait, what does that mean? Dad, can we go to the pool today? We'll see. Jesus Christ.
22: Right.
1: You can't do me like that. Come on. Measure twice, cut once.
22: Yeah.
1: Or my dad liked to say, measure twice, cut one. If I wanted a lip from you, I'll peel it off my zipper.
2: I beg your pardon? What now? Yes. What now? I missed part of that.
1: I don't think Dad said that. If I want any lip from you, I'll peel it off my zipper.
22: Yeah, that's not, certainly not top 10.
1: No, that's not no. It. Walk it off or rub some dirt on it.
22: Mm-hmm. Yeah.
1: Of course. My grandpa used to say, so put that in your pipe and smoke it.
22: Yep.
1: My dad would always say, you're not going out of this house wearing that. To the girl, obviously.
22: Well, or the guy.
1: Sure. Or the, yeah. When it looked like I was going to storm or it was going to storm outside, my grandpa would ask me if I had any rope. And I'd respond, why do I need rope? And he'd say, it's going to be a turd floater, so you better tie yourself down.
22: A turd floater?
1: I don't know what that means. Sounds cool. My dad would always say in the morning, I got to shite, shower, and shave. Mm-hmm. Or when it was time to go to bed, he would say, hit the sack, Mac. Tell me who you hang out with. And I'll tell you who you are.
22: Oh, that's deep.
1: Yeah, it is. Growing up, we were so poor. Lucky I was a boy, or I wouldn't have had anything to play with. This isn't a popular saying, but when my dad gets mad, he always would say son of a biscuit instead of son of a bitch.
22: Oh, yeah.
1: It was always funny, though, because my dad is very much a grumpy man. But even till this day, he doesn't cuss. He uses food products such as fudge. And it's hilarious, though, because I see a full-grown man turning red and telling a driver, you cut me off, you son of a biscuit. I am not sleeping. I'm just resting my eyes.
22: Oh, yeah.
1: How about don't tell your mother? Yeah.
22: That's not a good one. You should not have secrets. You shouldn't be telling your kid to have secrets.
1: Don't tell your mom, okay?
22: Yeah. Yeah.
1: My dad's greatest saying that still sticks with me today was a reason not to be prejudiced. He would say, a-holes come in all colors of the rainbow.
22: Oh, see, that's nice.
1: Pretty good.
22: Yeah.
1: I think I have a unique one for your runners-up. As many children are rambunctious and curious, this can manifest.

0: Power saw.
1: Mm-hmm. Yeah, power saw or some kind of big machinery.
2: Big machinery.
1: Big heavy machinery. Did you ever see the guy?
2: Drill press.
1: The guy, he was on Oprah, I think, cut off both his arms by accident doing some farming, a farm machine.
3: Oh.
1: And he cut off both his arms and he was alone. And he gathered up his arms with what was left of his arms and he took them into the bathtub and he laid in the bathtub and somehow managed to dial 911 and get help.
2: And what happened?
1: And they reattached his arms.
2: And do they work?
1: Not 100%, but, you know, it's better to have semi-working arms than no arms.
2: Oh, my God.
1: How about that?
2: See, I would think that if you were trying to pick up your arm stumps...
1: That'd be a
2: that you just
1: frustrating proposition.
3: You would just kick them.
2: Well, yeah, you'd have to because you're bleeding like crazy. So you're trying to hold those arms in your,
1: right.
2: in your arms... And they're all slippery from all the blood.
1: Yeah.
2: And you don't have hands to grip at the end. So right. they just keep sliding off of your arm stumps and you'd keep dropping them.
1: And there's going to be
3: moments.
1: You'd
3: have them in your armpit.
2: You'd
1: have them in your
2: arm. Really slowly.
1: How do you pick up the other one? Carrying one of your sleeve and your teeth. Carrying
3: you're holding
1: one.
3: It by the finger in your mouth.
1: Right. Yeah.
2: So now, when he cut his arms off, did whatever he cut his arms off with cauterize the ends? Because how do you not bleed out?
1: Why? He didn't bleed out. He laid in the bathtub. I don't know why that helped, but that's what he did.
2: So he pressed his arms up against the side.
1: I don't know.
2: The bathtub or what?
1: But he didn't die. Mm. And
2: that's
1: then
2: crazy.
1: They reattached. And at a certain point, he had to be laughing trying to pick him up. Like, oh, man, this is crazy.
2: Yell at the dog, bring that back.
1: Yeah.
2: I need that. All right.
4: Seven.
2: I used to hear this one all the time. Oh, you're bored, huh? Well, if you're bored, I can find something for you to do.
3: Oh, yeah.
1: Something you never wanted to do.
2: Yep. And my dad used to say, if you're bored, it just means you're not working hard enough. I told that to a complaining coworker once, and he threatened to tear my face off, which I just thought was funny.
1: Yeah.
2: If you're bored, I can find something for you to do. And you always knew at that point, whatever I find to do, that's however lame it is going to be a lot cooler than what he finds for me to do.
1: Exactly.
2: So I'm going to find something to do.
1: Yeah.
2: For sure.
4: Thanks.
2: What part of no are you not understanding?
1: Yeah.
2: Yep. That's one of my favorites to use on my daughter. I tell her, no, and she keeps pressing. Hey, well, what part of no are you not hearing?
1: Right.
2: And she looks at me for a second like she's actually thinking about that. Hey, yeah, that's only one syllable, and I'm not hearing it. Why is that?
1: Yeah.
2: Because I think it's because I'm not taking no for an answer.
3: Yeah.
2: But he's still saying no. So how do I do? I know. I'll go ask Mom. She'll fix it.
3: She always wins.
2: Yep, always, man, always.
4: Five.
2: This is one of my dad's favorites. You can want in one hand and shite in the other and see which one gets filled first.
1: Oh, yeah.
2: Yeah, that's a good dad one right there, you see.
1: Mm-hmm. Okay. Mom doesn't bring up the shite as often.
2: Mom doesn't play that card as much. I'm guessing Mom is pretty much a little more of a germaphobe and doesn't like the idea of doing that kind of thing in your hand.
1: Oh, that's messy. Don't put that in your hand.
2: Yeah, please don't do that. You'd be driving by a McDonald's or you'd be walking by the donuts at the store and you'd say, oh, Dad, I want those. And his answer would always be, we have food at home.
3: Oh, yeah.
2: Yep. And the food at home always sucked.
1: It's just not as fun.
2: Not even close to as
1: no.
2: fun. We probably got some bologna.
1: Yeah.
2: We probably got some white bread. Yeah. Maybe some Fritos.
1: Right.
2: Maybe. So there's still hope. We'll
1: yeah,
2: see.
1: but it's right there, you know?
2: Come on, man. Convenience fee.
4: Three.
2: If your friends jumped off a cliff, would you?
1: Right. Mm-hmm.
2: That's a reference to peer pressure, you see.
3: Yeah.
1: Right.
2: So you're shooting black tar heroin right into your taint because your friends did.
1: Right.
2: And so your dad is saying, well, if your friends jumped off a cliff, would you do that?
1: Right.
2: So why are you jamming that black tar heroin in your taint?
1: Exactly. Unless you're Dean Potter, that guy who's doing all the
2: base
1: jumping and all that. His friends were all jumping off cliffs.
2: That's true.
1: Did too, yeah.
2: And he jumped too, yeah.
4: Two.
2: As a kid, my dad was always on me about cleaning my room, and I would half-ass it most of the time. So he would always say, I hope you don't clean your ass like you clean your room. And he said, yep, that was my jefito. Okay, I hope you don't clean your ass like you clean your room. But this one wins.
4: Number one.
2: I got to give it to him. So my pop would always say back when he was alive, boy, if it has tits or tires, it's always going to give you problems.

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1: Pretty good.
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3: Skylar and Mahoney.
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2: Man was found dead in a vehicle in southeast Albuquerque on Sunday. Police say an adult male was found dead from an apparent gunshot wound near Catherine Avenue. No other details are available at this time.
3: Now, you know, I don't want to sound too crass, but couldn't we read that a couple of times a
2: week? Dead in a vehicle?
3: Yeah.
4: Now, is there a crash involved or just a parked vehicle? And could it be self-inflicted or a homicide?
3: No telling.
4: We don't have anything to go on.
3: Nothing.
2: APD is investigating after a child died in southeast Albuquerque. Police were at a home near University and Spence on Saturday during the investigation. Officials say cause of death has not been determined at this time. And one person is lucky to be alive after getting lost in the foothills. Crews rushed to the area late Friday, found the hiker about a mile up from the trailhead. No injuries were reported.
3: Like straight up
2: mile,
3: the mountain?
2: Just says mile up from the trailhead. So I would think the hiker was on the mountain.
4: Went off the trail, it sounds like.
3: Wow.
2: Apparently.
4: When I walked in, I was a little bit late. I apologize. And I heard you just saying the headline to that story before. And I thought you said a lost tiger was found. You said a hiker. I thought I heard a hiker. Lost tiger was found.
3: You know, that would that if you were hiking around in the foothills and making your way up one of the trails and a tiger was up there somewhere, that would really, the potential for suck would be really, really high.
4: It would motivate you to quicken your pace, I would imagine.
3: A little bit, yeah. I imagine you'd want to get down as quick, or climbing a tree would do you no good against tiger, right?
4: No,
3: they climb right up that sucker, man.
4: They'd probably be like, "Oh, cool, I get to climb a tree too."
3: Yeah, exactly.
2: Yeah, fun. Yeah.
3: What would you do at that point if you weren't armed?
4: Are you supposed to try and look big and make a loud noise?
2: For a tiger, do you think that's going to work?
4: Well, what else are you going to do?
2: Curl
4: up in a little ball.
3: Yeah.
2: Yeah.
3: Yeah. So imagine that's what I mean. I would probably make a real futile effort at attempting to get away.
4: Or find that big stick.
3: Maybe the tiger just had hiker like 30 minutes ago, isn't hungry, and just kind of moves on his way.
4: But then they're going to do like the kitty cat and the mouse. They're just going to play with you before they kill
3: you.
4: Yeah,
3: that would suck.
4: Bat you about.
3: Yeah, at that point, I'd have to tell the tiger, hey, can we just get this over with?
4: Right.
3: I mean, seriously. All right, we need to take a break. Movie trivia on account of it's Monday is right after this. Hang on.
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17: Good morning. Hope everybody's Father's Day was real swell. Swami Skylar Mahoney, about 7:17 right now, coming up at 8 o'clock. Are we still giving out our keywords?
18: Well, yes. You check the dates. Double check the date there.
17: I believe we are. Oh, well, we indeed are. So at 8 o'clock, or roughly 8 o'clock, somewhere in there.
18: Ish.
17: Yeah, we're going to give you a keyword. You're going to take it to 94rock.com, and you could win $2,500 in honor of our great nation's 250th birthday, you see. So, yeah, give that a shot when you get the word. And, hey, coming up right before 9, we've got George Thorogood on with us today.
18: Oh. Yeah, awesome, yeah. George Thorogood.
17: Now, George Thorogood he's getting up there, too.
18: 76.
17: Yeah. But he's just released a big live album, and he's really stoked about it. And so, yeah, that's going to be what happens. We'll be talking to him.
18: Yeah.
17: Plus, we've also got, earlier in the 8 o'clock hour, we're going to be talking with a comedian who's doing a podcast with an interesting premise to it. The guy's name is Brandon Kyle Goodman, and his podcast is called Something Messy. I think he has people talk about something really crappy in their lives, and he gets to mock them and make fun of them.
18: Well, that sounds like fun.
17: Kind of does, man.
18: That sounds like the way to do it.
17: Kind of does.
18: So George Thorogood, 76. He used to be bad to the bone. Now is he bad till about noon, and then he's down for a nap.
17: Yeah, he's
18: down for a nap.
17: That's probably it, man. Yeah. Probably it. So that's all coming up at 8 o'clock hour. Then we got Van Tate at 9:30, and yeah. It's going to be an eventful kind of Monday around here.
18: Good.
17: So, yeah, stand by for that. And what do you got for a word today there, Snidely? Oh, what's your word today?
1: Hold on. I got to plug in.
17: Oh, see.
18: Plug it in. Yo,
17: I caught you with your pants down.
2: Longer.
17: Wait, what?
2: Longer.
18: Longer.
17: That means you're more wrong than the other guy.
18: No, it's an L.
17: It's wrong.
18: Longer.
1: Longer.
18: It's an L.
17: I don't know.
18: And it's not
2: longer. Longer.
18: It's longer. It's not liquor. It's a liqueur.
17: So the accent mark is over the ER at the end?
1: There's no accent
17: longer.
1: Mark.
18: It's L-O-N. I can't read the definition. Q-U-E?
1: No, G.
18: Oh, G-U-E-U-R.
17: It sounds like a cheese.
1: Longer cheese.
18: Oh, the longer.
17: Yeah, it does. Very aromatic. I don't know. I have no idea. What is that?
1: It refers to a boring part of something.
17: Are we doing that right now? Yes. Is this the boring part of the show?
1: Usually used in the plural form.
18: This sounds like a fancy way of saying that part seemed longer than the other part.
17: Oh, yeah, yeah.
1: It's probably a longer part of a movie.
17: Yeah. You know, speaking of cheese, so the wife asked me last night.
18: Yeah.
17: We've gone out to brunch for Father's Day with the family.
18: Right.
17: So she tells me around 6:30, hey, what do you want for dinner? It's Father's Day. And I'm like, I don't know, man. I'm really not even that hungry. We ate this afternoon. She goes, well, you got to have something. What do you want? I said, I don't know. Whatever we got around here. So I start looking around. Hey, you know what I want? I want a grilled cheese. Grilled cheese? I said, yeah, grilled cheese. So she makes
18: nothing
17: me
18: wrong with a grilled cheese.
17: Hell no. And so the little Italian bread, the little small loaf things. So I had two of those made with a grilled cheese. Yeah, I tell you, man. Cheese, butter, bread, freaking perfection.
1: Did you make it on your new George Foreman grill?
17: No, I did not.
18: Did you get a George Foreman?
17: I got a new Foreman grill, yeah.
18: That's exciting.
17: I did, yeah.
18: But you didn't do it, like a panini kind of thing.
17: Nope. She just made it in the pan like the usual.
18: What
17: usually
18: kind of cheese?
17: Them.
18: A Kraft single?
17: Yes. Except for I don't even think it was Kraft singles. I think it was
18: generic.
17: Kroger brand.
18: Oh, yeah, man. So.
1: Probably the same
18: only,
1: thing.
18: Only the best for Dad, huh?
17: Right, man.
1: And he liked it.
17: And I did like it. It was damn fine.
18: Now, sometimes I'll up the game and I'll dip in some mustard.
17: Yeah.
18: You know?
17: It's a great idea.
18: Yeah.
17: But, last night it just felt like I'll just eat the way it's put on the plate. And it was even served on a paper plate. You can't have grilled cheese on a regular plate. It'll slide around too much.
18: Right.
17: The paper plate, it tends to have a little bit more grip. I don't know why.
18: And then we asked off the air. We already had this conversation off the air. And it's so fascinating. You decided to bring it up again. Chips on the side.
17: Chips on the side.
18: See, that's perfect.
17: Lightly salted Lay's.
18: Yeah.
17: Yeah, and some pickled chips. I had some pickled chips, too.
18: Whether you're in your, mid to late 50s or you're 4, that is a great meal.
17: That's what I'm saying. I chose wisely. What's your Urban Dictionary word today?
18: Well, as I look at it now, at the time it seemed good, and now I'm thinking, what am I doing? What are any of us doing with our life? It's the Farty Marty. The Farty Marty. And I apologize in advance. It's when your dad farts in your mom's mouth during sex.
17: Wait, what?
18: I know. Nobody does that.
17: Nobody does that.
18: And why are we even discussing it? That's really the point. Why is that even brought up?
17: Nobody does that, right?
18: Well, somebody's mom and dad.
17: Or somebody must have.
18: Maybe it happened once.
17: Just once.
18: Never again.
17: I'm guessing it didn't go well after that. I'm guessing there might have been some divorce papers served.
18: Right.
17: some other stuff served as well.
1: Mom needs to keep her mouth away from there.
18: Yeah.
1: Lesson learned.
18: At a frat party, maybe.
1: Nothing good's coming out of there.
17: Town folks said, Dad, move away from there.
18: Yeah.
17: The farty party.
18: Farty party.
17: That's just great.
1: That's
18: no, it's
1: cute.
18: Not. It's really far from great.
17: That'll leave an aftertaste, I'm guessing.
18: Mm. Yeah.
17: God. Let's check traffic.
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18: It only take once, and then Dad would be like, hey, let's get that position. She's like, no.
17: No.
18: I know what you're up to, Marty.
17: Fool me once.
18: Yeah.
17: Shame on me.
18: Right.
17: But fool me twice.
1: Ashton 2nd, south of El Pueblo. 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
17: Oh, no. All right. If you can identify the movie that you're about to hear the soundbite from, 889-9494. I'm going to send you to two very different types of concerts. I'm going to start by sending you to see the man, the myth, one Bob Dylan.
18: Sure.
17: That's this Friday at Sandia Casino's Amphitheater. Well, that's going to be a cool place to see him.
18: It does not get much more classic than that.
17: It really doesn't.
1: Wasn't he here not long ago? Was that last year?
17: You got to give it to Bob, man. The dude is not planning on not playing anymore.
18: No.
17: He's going to ride that puppy till the wheels fall off.
18: He's always on the road.
17: Yep. Check him out. But I'm also going to send you to see Breaking Benjamin. Now, that show is going to be playing at Isleta Casino's Outdoor Amphitheater coming up on Wednesday, October 7th.
18: Where?
17: First Financial Credit Union Amphitheater.
18: Right.
17: And I was just out there like on Friday, man. How did I forget that? So, all right. You tell me what movie this is. 889-9494. I send you to both shows. Sound good?
18: Yep.
17: All right, then. What movie is this?
2: Me? I'm awful? Oh, yeah? How am I awful?
17: What movie was that? 889-9494. One more time.
2: Me? I'm awful? Oh, yeah, how am I awful?
17: One more time.
2: Me? I'm awful? Oh, yeah, how am I awful?
17: 889-9494. Tell me what movie that is. I give you those tickets. Go for it. Indeed.
18: It's not ringing any bells.
1: No.
17: You'll know it when I tell you it, because I know you've both seen it.
1: Okay.
17: And I know you've both commented favorably on it, so
1: no
17: okay. There's that. Yeah.
1: So it's a movie I would like.
17: Yes.
1: It's a
17: movie that I know for a fact you like, because you told me.
18: Mm. Out of context, though, sometimes it's hard to identify.
17: Understood. You know, I went and saw Disclosure Day. I'll save my thoughts for the dump.
18: Oh, yeah. I saw it last weekend. We did my review last Monday.
17: I'll tell you what I thought. And there were some trailers when we were at the movies that there's some cool stuff coming up, it looks like. And I can't say that I've thought that a bunch this year, but it looks like there's some stuff that I'd be interested in seeing. I still want to see that. What's the room, the back rooms?
18: Yeah.
17: I want to see that.
18: I want to see that, too.
17: Yeah, that looks really good. All right, here we go. 94 Ride. Good morning. Who's this?
3: Ray.
17: What movie is that, bud?
3: Meet the Parkers?
17: No.
1: No!
17: Keep trying.
1: Oh.
17: 94 Rock, who's this?
3: This is Philip.
17: What's the movie, Philip?
3: The Joker.
17: Yes! Good work! That would be Bobby De Niro there, right before he took one to the head.
18: Oh,
17: spoiler alert.
18: Now it makes sense.
1: That movie's great.
17: Yeah. Oh,
3: yes,
17: you can.
3: Sir.
17: That's as good a movie as I've seen in the theaters in the last 10 years.
18: Yeah,
17: phenomenal.
1: Then the second one, ooh.
17: I don't want any part of it. I don't want any part of it.
18: No.
17: All right. I'm going to send you to Bob Dylan and Breaking Benjamin, all right?
3: Sweet. Thank you.
17: Do me a favor. Don't hang up. Say it.
3: 89-9494.
17: There you go. Hang on a second.
18: Arthur, why'd you do that, Arthur?
17: The
18: little guy in the movie, it's so good.
17: Sandia Signs bring you Comedy Club. 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Hang on a second.
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0: 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Lainey Wilson. 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
4: Oh, and also, I want to apologize to anybody that I ever made fun of for wearing sweatpants in public. I'm sorry. I'm sorry. I was wrong. You were right. They're a miracle. They're a miracle. I thought that the pinnacle of mankind would be Mars colony or teleportation. Nope. Sweatpants. That was it. Sweatpants. We started with fire and the wheel and writing, agriculture, penicillin, sweatpants, everything else. We're just on the downward slope. We did it. We're all done. And if you see somebody in sweatpants in public, they stink. They smell horrible. Nobody takes a shower, shampoos, shaves, brushes their teeth, and then puts sweatpants. At that point, they just go, oh, well, I may as well get dressed if I did all that. Why would I? Sweatpants are always pulled on over undeodorized flesh. It's all swamp ass and nut fog down here. It's an unbroken belt of stink. That's all it is. You can cut slices like a bundt cake and throw it at an attacker. Just, oh, hot mayonnaise.
6: That was really gross. That was like way over the line.
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0: 94 Rock. Morning, Monday. It's 7:38. Swami and Skyler and Mahoney. And so George Thorogood going to be joins us at 8:50. And we've got comedian Brandon Kyle Goodman. Something Messy is his podcast, and it actually sounds like a pretty funny concept to me. So we're going to talk to him about 8:20. Van Tate, 9:30. There you go. There's your roster for today. Now, there's an article I'm reading that says that if you're out there in the dating world, and I don't know how many people of our listeners that are listening right now are actively dating.
1: Robin94rock.com.
2: Are you actively dating? There's a decent number.
1: Yeah, I would think so.
0: I feel like that's probably enough people that this would hold weight. Right?
1: Now, if you're married and you're dating, that's a different
0: story.
1: Well,
0: that might be a problem.
1: Yeah.
0: But it says here that according to recent surveys, 75% of single people say that one thing that people can tell about you when they don't know you real well, or maybe you're just attempting to date them, but the shape of your car says a lot about you.
2: Oh.
0: In other words, the inside and the outside as far as how clean you keep
1: the condition of your car.
0: Yeah.
1: Not so literally the shape of your car.
0: No, not that. But it says 67% say a messy car can be a sign of a messy life. On the flip side, 65% say a clean car makes you seem much more put together and intentional. 25% of singles say they've cut a date short because of the state of their date's car. Okay. Some of the things that people are worried about that give them the ick, trash on the floor.
1: Yeah.
0: 41% of people said that trash on the floor is a big turnoff. A bad smell is next, 37%.
1: A bad smell is never good.
0: No. Leftover food or drinks, 37% say. Cigarette smell, 32%. Crumbs on the seat, 30%.
1: Yeah.
0: And there's a whole bunch of other stuff that's put in there. Dog hair is up there, a half-eaten something sitting somewhere, and there you go.
1: Dog hair, though, it might be you have a dog that sheds, which a lot of dogs do.
2: Yeah.
1: But you're like a good guy. You got your dog. You take your dog with you to places, and you're an active person. You take your dog.
0: I take my dog a lot of places in the car. She loves the car, but the thing is, so this is my new dog, Abby, that I've had for about 4 or 5 months now. She sheds. She leaves some hair behind. But in the little pocket of each of the doors in my truck. You know, every car door has a pocket, right? I got a roller, and I will roll the seats each time.
1: Right.
0: Because people get in, they don't want my dog's hair all over them, so I try to roll that stuff up as good as I can.
1: Right.
0: But I think I keep my truck in relatively clean shape inside the truck. How would you keep your car fairly clean there, Schneider?
2: I guess so. I mean, the outside, not so much. But the inside's pretty clean.
0: Okay. Philip?
1: Yeah. I'd say I keep it in pretty good condition.
0: Yeah. Now, have I been that way my whole life? Oh, no.
1: Not me either.
0: No. Are you kidding? No chance.
1: I used to have a pickup truck with a, camper shell on the back.
0: Yeah.
1: And I don't know why, but I would often just throw my fast food bags in there.
0: Yeah.
1: And I went on a date with a girl. And afterwards, like a couple of days later at work, they were talking about all the Burger King bags in the back of my truck.
0: Burger King. Yeah. Now, you know, I do have a sunflower seed habit when I'm driving. And there's been a few times where I've gone to clean up my truck, and underneath the driver's seat, I find a bunch of sunflower seed shells, but it's underneath the seat. Nobody has to see that. I vacuum them up.
1: Right.
0: So anyway, if you're listening right now and your car's trashed, then basically the person you're trying to date, without being so direct, says you're an effing pig.
1: Yeah.
0: And they don't even want to think what the inside of your house looks like. You're not going to score.
1: If your car stinks that bad, how bad does your house stink?
0: Yeah,
1: we started eating pistachios. My wife got a thing of pistachios.
0: Are they shelled?
1: Meaning they're still in the shell.
0: No, meaning they're out of the shell.
1: No, they're in the shell.
0: Okay.
1: And so she just randomly got them, and now we can't stop.
0: Yeah, those
1: all
0: are tough.
1: All three of us, we're addicted, and we can't stop.
0: Pistachios,
1: and no matter how hard we try, and we're all pretty neat people. We're not, you know, slobs. No matter how hard we try, we find shells all over the place. Under the couch, in the kitchen, on the floor, wherever you walk, there's going to be a pistachio shell.
0: I feel like pistachios might be one of the most addicting substances known to man.
1: It's the whole thing, too, of the, what do you call it, where you have to go through the process to eat it. That's part of
0: the ritual.
1: The ritual is part of the appeal.
2: See, that's the part I don't like.
0: Yeah, me neither. Yeah. But they do have bags of pistachios where they already take the shell off for you. They flavor them however you want. And those are good. Don't get me wrong. But they're effing expensive, man.
2: Very expensive.
0: Yeah.
1: But if you do them long enough, you have to decide, okay, is this one worth the trying to pull it apart? And you have to get your thumbnails in between it. You know what I mean? Some you can't eat. There's nothing you can do. But then you keep doing it. You keep using your thumbnails until later in the day when you've pulled the skin away from your thumbnail a little bit, and then the salt from the pistachio gets in there, and your thumbs hurt.
0: See, it's a hazard. You know, and I always swore that dill pickle was the only sunflower seed that you would want until I discovered the Taco Supreme.
1: Those are good, man.
0: Those are good. I got three or four bags in my console, so if I should ever run out, I got a go-to bag right underneath there that I can get out of my console any given time. I'm always loaded.
1: It's like the baseball players. Oh, my God. They're like chipmunks.
0: Oh, totally.
1: They got their faces full of sunflower seeds.
0: I bet they don't have the Taco Supreme kind.
1: I bet they do. I would imagine they do.
0: They're pretty good.
2: So what do you do? Put the whole thing in your mouth and spit the shell out the window?
0: Yes. Okay. You get a handful. Get a handful, and you just shove them in your mouth. And then while you're driving up the road, you just kind of... Foof, foof, foof. And I'm probably... if you're ever driving up Paseo or something like that, and all of a sudden some sunflower seeds... The shells land on your windshield. That was probably me. I apologize.
1: Right.
0: But that's what you do.
1: But they're biodegradable, and the birds probably eat them.
0: They probably do.
1: Or choke to death on
0: them. And if you don't believe that the Taco Supreme are the best flavor, then if one of my shells lands on your windshield, taste it. They're good, man.
1: Then you'll know it's Swami. That's a Swami shell.
2: Oh, you sucked all the flavor off. Come on.
0: Probably, yeah. All right, I'm going to give you a power ranking topic coming up in a minute. Daily Dump is coming up, too. Hang on.
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0: Porn star birthdays right now. 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Three of them in Albuquerque, actually. One in Santa Fe. What do you got?
2: We have Alice Pink, who's 27.
1: She American?
2: It doesn't say. It does not say, but she's in Big Boats, Small Hoes. Quarantine Desperation, Textbook Three-Way, Skater Bait, and Getting Perky for His Turkey.
0: That's a reach.
1: That's fun.
0: That's a reach.
1: Getting perky.
0: Come on.
1: Can you get perky, or are you naturally perky?
0: Yeah,
1: can you fake the perky?
2: Can
0: you fake the turkey?
2: You can fake turkey.
1: Yeah, that's a good question.
2: Savannah 6, 27. She's in Bride on a Mission, Dirty Little Mermaids, Raven-haired rod lover. Sharing is truly caring.
1: Oh my. Just gloss over that one.
2: And Young and Busty.
1: The Dirty Little Mermaid, is she named Areola?
2: Aubrey Hempburn, 26.
0: That's cute, too.
2: Yes. All twerk, no play. Lil Cowgirl, America right there.
0: Yeah.
2: Wet and creamy and multi-orgasmic chew.
0: Okay. All right, now, before we get into the Daily Dump here momentarily, I need to drop a power ranking topic on you. This was sent to me by Dennis. Dennis sent me this idea, God, Friday night at like 9:30 at night.
1: Good morning, Dennis.
0: Hey, Dennis, good morning. And he says this would be a good power ranking idea. And I said, actually, that's not bad. Let's use it. So he says, what's something you got away with as a kid that nobody ever found out about?
1: Oh, no.
0: That's going to be all right. Mm-hmm. So what's something you got away with as a kid that nobody ever found out about? Send your answers to robin94rock.com.
1: The statute of limitations, are we good? No one's going to get in any trouble here, right?
0: And your anonymity is guaranteed.
1: No.
0: Okay, I promise you that. So something you got away with as a kid that nobody found out about. robin94rock.com, and the Daily Dump is next. Hang on.
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0: All right. Something you got away with as a kid that nobody ever found out about. That's obviously how you got away with it, you see. Robin94rock.com.
1: Now have fun with it. We don't want to hear about any, true crime situations, do we?
0: People have been having a hard time having fun with it lately. They seem to be sending in a lot of really interesting hair-raising answers, which is fine.
1: Right.
0: But have fun with it, yeah.
1: But we're going to get ones like, I had a very normal childhood, like any other kid in America. Or did I?
0: Yeah, right. Right. So send your answers in. And Brandon Kyle Goodman is joining us at 820. Something Messy is the podcast. He is a writer, actor, host, comedian, and sexual mental wellness advocate.
2: Oh.
0: So he has people call in on his podcast and talk about relationship stuff, sex stuff, and things like that. And they talk it out with an advocate and a proponent of sexual and mental wellness.
1: Are there opponents of that?
0: Yeah, that's what I'd like to know. So we're going to talk to him about 8:20, and then we pivot to George Thorogood at about 8:50. Gino's New York Style Pizza is your sponsor of the Daily Dump. They're on San Mateo between Montgomery and Comanche, and they're the home of the Extreme Pizza Menu, where you can find the legendary Italian Stallion Pizza. 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That's the Italian Stallion at Gino's New York Style Pizza.
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1: Unfortunately, we open with the death of a legend. Legendary television director, writer, and producer James Burrows has died at the age of 85. And you're thinking, well, legend, who's James Burrows? I don't know James Burrows. You do know James Burrows, whether you know it or not. 11-time Emmy Award winner, co-created and directed nearly every episode of the hit sitcom Cheers, among others. Cheers. He directed almost every episode of Cheers. He was also a featured director for Friends, Frasier, Will and Grace, The Big Bang Theory, Taxi, The Mary Tyler Moore Show, The Bob Newhart Show.
0: That's quite a resume right there.
1: Yeah. That is quite a resume. Wow. He's around forever. And they all loved him. They said he was great. Passed away at 85.
0: All those series you mentioned were... I never watched Will and Grace. I didn't, you know, I just didn't.
2: No.
0: But I thought Frasier was... pretty damn good.
1: That was very clever.
0: Yeah.

0: over it.
1: Right. I've been waiting 7 or 8 months for that to come out. It finally comes out, and they do me like that.
2: The sheer amount of promotion and hype about it.
1: Yeah.
2: So you think it's got to be great. It's going to be, like, epic. It's going to be one of the great films, and then you watch it, you're like, nah.
1: I bet your birdie, our UFO chick, even hated it. We should find out from her.
3: We had those UFO guys on when you were out, Rob, and they saw it, like, twice.
1: Oh, they,
3: they were acting like it was a fact.
2: It opened on Friday, and they'd already seen it twice.
1: Oh, God.
2: Disclosure Day came in at number second, by the way. Toy Story, 160 million. Disclosure Day, 17 million. Then Obsession, Backrooms, and Scary Movie.
1: Okay.
2: Box office report.
1: Yeah.
3: Could be a sequel to 2000's How the Grinch Stole Christmas. So that film made $350 million, and it looks like Jim Carrey could be returning, and Ron Howard could be in the director's chair.
1: All right.
2: I wasn't a fan. I got it.
3: I enjoyed it.
1: It was okay.
3: I enjoyed it.
2: It's just a different thing. I mean, if you grew up watching the Boris Karloff, the cartoon growing up, that was like a whole different deal.
1: Truth.
2: It's not the same.
1: Yep.
2: But, you know, what are you going to do?
1: Yeah.
2: Bob Odenkirk, the remake of The Room, gets a trailer. The trailer is out. The Room is a movie that is so infamously bad that people like it. Do you know what I mean? It's one of those.
1: Yes.
2: And then James Franco made the movie The Disaster Artist, which was about the making of that movie, the guy who made the movie. So it's such a terrible movie. People are making movies about it.
1: Okay.
2: Bob Odenkirk in a remake, The Room, apparently. And hopefully it's not just okay. It has to be actually really bad to be good.
1: Okay.
2: You see what I mean?
1: Yes.
3: Live Nation is offering 4 packs of lawn tickets to individual shows this summer for $99 for the Summer of Love promotion. Motley Crue, one of those shows. There's more, but the 4 packs are available now.
2: And just one more. I just want to remind you of Emily Blunt in that little dress.
1: She looked pretty good. She did look pretty good. Okay, sports up shortly. Let's get traffic right now.
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3: So busy on eastbound 40 approaching the Big Eye. That is stop and go. And then you got your delay stop and go on southbound 25 between Osuna and Montgomery. If you see something, email rob@94rock.com.
1: All right, power ranking topic. Something you got away with as a kid, something you did as a kid, and you never got caught for it. You got away with that. What is that? 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
1: Hey! Oh, man. A good sports fan.
2: World Cup news first. Excuse me. And the latest World Cup shock involves Cape Verde, the tiny island nation. Already stunned everybody by beating Spain last week or tying them up. And now they've done it again, denying Uruguay, coming from behind and getting a 2-2 draw. So they have a legit shot at the knockout stage, this little Cape Verde place. Verde.
3: Look at you with your pronunciation.
2: Well, if I say Cape Verde, that sounds really stupid.
3: But I like Uruguay.
2: Yeah, Uruguay. Uruguay. And Paraguay. See. Egypt gets their first ever World Cup win, knocking off New Zealand 3-1. Japan beat up on Tunisia 4-0. Spain shuts out Saudi Arabia 4-0. And Belgium and Iran played to a 0-0 draw. And I'm just saying to soccer hardcore fans, that 0-0 draw phrase I just read is the reason more people don't like it.
3: Yeah.
2: I'm telling you. The United States off until Thursday when they face Turkey. Now the Americans 2-0-0 with 6 points, which leads Group D in the group stage. The Americans, it doesn't matter whether they beat Turkey or not. They're already assured to move on, so they'll probably end up playing some scrubs on Thursday night. Australia, who we beat, is second in that group with 3 points, along with Paraguay, and Turkey's in fourth. They don't have any points at the moment. Golf news. Damn, Wyndham Clark hangs on to win the 2026 U.S. Open. He nearly squandered a six-stroke lead in the final round, but he held on for a one-stroke victory at 4-under. Clark becomes the ninth ever wire-to-wire winner of the U.S. Open with a closing round 3-over-73. Major League Baseball news. The Rangers hadn't beaten the Padres in a series in six straight series, but that streak ended yesterday with Wyatt Langford's three-run homer to give Texas a 4-3 win over San Diego. The Baltimore Orioles hang a 12-1 loss on the L.A. Dodgers. I love it when that happens. The Phillies had a historic night on Saturday when Kyle Schwarber hit three homers and Bryce Harper hit for the cycle. Both those guys homer again yesterday, and Philadelphia takes a 6-2 win over the Mets. Seattle over Boston 3-1, and Red Sox faithful, you are 31-44 at the moment. Ouch. Currently, Boston is in dead last in the AL East, 14.5 games out of first place at the end of June. The Angels, Twins, Pirates, Astros, Marlins, and Cardinals are winners. Cincinnati takes out the Yankees 4-1. Reds pitcher Chase Burns won his eighth straight decision. Milwaukee gets an 8-run second to beat Atlanta 9-4. A bloop single in the 10th gets Detroit past the White Sox 5-4. And the Rays have won 8-9 series at the Trop. They took out Washington 4-3. And in the NFL, somewhere in the Dallas-Fort Worth Metroplex, a drug dealer has evidently made a fortune off of Cowboys coach Brian Schottenheimer. Schottenheimer said this weekend that he was confident his team will win the Super Bowl. He said he was very confident, quote, very confident. I love our roster. I love the changes we've made on defense. I love Dak's grasp of what we're doing offensively. I feel very, very confident that we're going to be in the Super Bowl and win it.
3: Who's saying that now?
2: Cowboys coach Brian Schottenheimer.
3: How about that? Has he been drinking?
2: That's what I said. There's somewhere in the Fort Worth Metroplex, Dallas-Fort Worth Metroplex, some drug dealer made a lot of money off of that. Dude, yeah, just learn to not say stuff like that.
3: Right.
2: Never let them see you coming.
3: But is that a motivation? Is that a motivator for the team?
2: I don't think anything can motivate those guys.
3: Or is the team just saying, oh, man, that guy's out of his mind?
2: I don't have any idea at this point, but I think it's reasonable to say he's out of his mind. Could they be better? Yeah. Super Bowl? Stop.
3: Not even saying playoffs. He's not even saying we're going to make the big game. He's saying we're going to win the Super Bowl.
2: Have you heard of the L.A. Rams? And have you seen what they did this offseason? It's over. It's all over.
3: But he said Dak, though, he's
2: Dak.
3: He's all on the Dak.
2: You know, Dak should have been playing in a Super Bowl 5-6 years ago.
3: Yeah.
2: He's too damn old now. Anyway, all right, we're taking a break. Hang on a second.
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20: 818. Brian Kyle Goodman is going to be our guest in a while. 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
21: Did you do your keyword? 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
23: A wildfire south of Mountain Air caused evacuations. As of Sunday, the fire had burned 117 acres on private property. It's believed the fire was caused by lightning. KOAT-TV reports residents of Deer Canyon were allowed to return to their homes. Proof of residency is required for re-entry. No structures were damaged. Police are investigating a shooting at the Santa Fe Place Mall. One person was hospitalized following the shooting Saturday afternoon. Detectives are now searching for two suspects. Santa Fe police are asking anyone with information about the shooting to contact them.
20: The day before Father's Day.
21: Yeah.
20: Come on now.
23: And a man is facing vehicular homicide charges after hitting a bicyclist. So it happened around 6:15 Saturday morning. Witnesses told police the driver turned from Sycamore onto Central, veered into the ART bus lane, cut between two bicyclists, and struck one of the cyclists.
20: Oh, wow.
23: The victim was taken to the hospital and did not survive. Court documents state that police found an open container of alcohol in the car. The driver said he was not drinking, but did consume medical cannabis before the crash.
21: Yeah, oh boy.
20: So the open container was from the night before or what?
23: I don't know.
21: Yikes.
20: Yeah.
21: Well,
20: yikes.
21: You know, you get a little high from the medical cannabis, you got to take the edge off with a little alcohol.
20: That's right.
23: Yes,
20: that's right.
23: Yeah.
20: Is that all you got for local news?
23: That is.
20: All right, then. I believe we've got our guest right now. Brian Kyle Goodman, are you there?
24: Yeah, Brandon Kyle Goodman. I'm here. How you doing?
20: Hey, I'm doing all right. How about yourself, man?
24: I'm doing great. It's 7:20 a.m. where I am, so we're doing great.
20: Nice. Yeah, hang in there then, man. You'll make it. We're used to getting up this early. We're used to it. Now you've got this Something Messy podcast, which I read the premise about. I haven't had a chance to listen to it yet, but this sounds like this could be fairly interesting here because everybody wants to hear stories like that about somebody else before they actually come clean about their situations. Do you know what I'm saying?
24: Yeah, absolutely. Yeah. Yeah. We call it an adulting podcast, and I have guests come on and they literally tell me something messy. And so it can be about relationships. It can be about identity. It can be about somebody else, but you know, a way to kind of debunk the shame and take out the shame of living and having a life.
20: Okay, so now there's going to be a section in here where you're going to have some well-known people on. You're going to talk to them, and they're going to spill their guts, right?
24: Yes. Okay. Yes, yes, yes.
20: I kind of feel like that if you've got some people that you're familiar with, or if you want to call them celebrities, go nuts, whatever works for you. And you decide you're going to do that, like the celebrity shares it, then maybe some other people would be more emboldened to do the same thing, right?
24: Exactly. That's the whole point. The whole point is if you can watch us, people that you admire, that you look up to, celebrities or whatever it is, experts have conversations that are open, then hopefully it'll make you want to have open conversations in your communities or in with your people, that you won't be so ashamed of the crazy things that you've been through, that you've done, that, you know, we're all human. We're all trying to figure it out.
20: Well, you know what? You know what my next question is going to be, right? Let's hear some Tell of the me. Stuff you've heard. Come on, man. What's some of the best stuff you've heard so far?
24: Oh, man. I've heard some wild things. We talked about, Trixie Mattel and I talked about snake churches. There's some church somewhere where they dance with snakes. And if the snake bites you, it means you have demon in you or something like that.
21: Yeah, sure.
24: Which
21: yeah.
24: is crazy, wild, crazy. What else have I talked? Taylor Thomason told me a story about going out with a girl, and it was a time of the night where they could have either gotten intimate or she could show her the furnace scene from Toy Story 3. And Taylor chose to show her the furnace scene from Toy Story 3, a very devastating scene where the toys are about to burn.
21: We were just talking about that earlier today, and that was horrifying.
20: We just had that conversation yeah. 10 minutes ago about that Toy Story scene.
24: Yeah, it's a horrifying scene. Not necessarily the scene to put somebody in the mood, but you know, here it is.
20: You got to be really careful about choosing a movie if you're on a date with somebody, because you know, movies are, I would wager that 50% of first dates are probably movies, right? And so, you know, now I'm a bit older, I'll just warn you, but I do remember buying a big bottle of booze and taking out a girl I'd been working on for so long. I finally got her to go out with me. I'm so excited. And so we have some libations and we go in to see the movie. And when it was over, she said, I just think I want to go home. I took her to Platoon.
21: Oh, yeah.
24: Oh.
21: Not the rom-com that you wanted to see.
20: It worked out so good.
24: Not the right movie.
20: Yeah, I don't think so. So then what are some of the mistakes that you're... All right, now, obviously, this is dating advice. You call yourself a sexual health proponent, I suppose would be the best.
24: Yes,
20: okay.
24: A sexual wellness advocate, yeah.
20: All right, yeah, that's the word, advocate. I like that better. So then what are... Out of all the people you hear from, because obviously you're taking people from IG and you're talking to them. Okay, what's the most common thing you're hearing these days? Or the most common couple of things?
24: Ooh, a couple of things. You know, people are asking a lot about sexual health, STIs, and how to prevent them and what treatment looks like. And so we talk a lot about, you know, PrEP and DoxyPEP on the show. We actually have an episode with Dr. Joshua Gonzalez, who's a urologist, coming out this week. And my best friend and I interviewed him about, just kind of taking the shame away from STIs. People ask about breakups, you know, how to get over a breakup and how to, not grieve too much, but I always say you're going to have to grieve. There's a bit of grief that you're going to have to allow yourself to go through. We had Vincent, one of my best friends and also a pop star singer, come on the show, and they were talking about how grief is like glitter. You know, it shows up on you sometimes, and glitter can be super annoying, but every now and again, glitter reminds you that you've loved and that you have been in love, and so that grief isn't always a devastating thing. It can be a really beautiful thing that reminds you of your humanity. And, you know, then people also ask about different types of relationship dynamics. So non-monogamy, polyamory, open relationships. And so we really run the gamut of what we talk about on the show.
20: Okay, now wait, let's back up the truck a little bit. For those,
24: yes,
20: now we got some listeners that are probably closer to our age, right? Uh-huh. So polyamory, define.
24: Polyamory ultimately just means multiple loves, many loves, poly. So, you know, monogamy is you and I, one-on-one, and polyamory means that you can have multiple relationships, and there are different dynamics of it. Sometimes you and your partner date somebody that's a throuple. Sometimes you have a partner and your partner has a partner, and so it's like a parallel poly. Okay. Sometimes they call it kitchen table polyamory, which is when everyone in the relationship knows each other. They're not necessarily dating, though, so... You know, you can build a relationship that works best for you.
20: All right, okay. Because I was going to say, if we're needing to give some people some advice for relationships, you're talking about them worried about STIs, I guess they're calling them now, or STDs, as we called them back in the day. I have the cure for it. It's called marriage.
21: Good advice.
24: Sure. Sometimes, but sometimes people, you know, do a non-consensual polyamory for marriage.
20: You know, if you're getting an STI with somebody you've been married from for a while, then there's probably some polyamory going on.
21: Yeah, you're right.
20: See, I'm getting this thing. All right, so you can hear this Something Messy on the iHeart app, I'm guessing, and so we'll look forward to checking that out. Hey, Brandon, good talking to you today, man.
24: It was great talking to y'all. Thank you so much.
20: Okay, see ya. Has it gotten more complicated since?
0: Kitchen table polyamory.
20: I think that meant is that everybody around the table could bang so and so.
21: I think it's always been that way. It's right. They have different names for it now.
20: Okay,
21: and people will talk about things out loud they wouldn't used to talk about.
20: Yeah, because that's the point I was just making.
21: Because back then it was just called an orgy.
20: You're not wrong. Or an open marriage.
21: Yeah, or a slut.
20: Or you're just
21: now you're just yes. You're polyamorous. I thought he said polyanal. And it's like, well, what are we talking about?
20: You know, man, it's a tough world out there.
0: Yeah.
20: That's all I can think
0: there's
20: of.
0: There's a lot going on these days.
20: Sounds like there's a bunch going on. Yeah, down there. Exactly. Okay. Power ranking topic again is what's something that you did as a kid that nobody ever found out about? Something you got away with more or less. Nothing everybody else found out about. Nobody knew about it. What is that? Rob at 94rock.com. George Thorogood is going to be our guest at about 10 till. Here's traffic.
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4: 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Lainey Wilson. Major Lazer. 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
2: Mass of the daytime right now. As always, brought to you by Grubby's Guitars. Grubby's Guitars has been our first original and lifetime sponsors of Dumbass of the Day. Look that means that. Grubby's Guitars has been sponsoring Dumbass of the Day for 15 freaking years.
7: Wow. Yeah.
2: Good job, fellas.
7: Yeah.
2: Good job, man. The experts, if you want to get your guitar hot rodded, modified, repaired, whatever you got, take it to the experts at Grumpy's. Here we go.
8: Dumbass of the day.
7: Do you think they're that loyal, or do you think we would be like, hey, you've been sponsoring for 15 years? Like, oh, is that thing still on?
2: Yeah.
7: do you think they're like,
2: hey, who's got the 94 Rock account? You got to turn that thing off 12 years ago.
7: Yeah.
2: Jesus. Sorry, go ahead.
3: Go to Florida, where a woman is facing felony charges after an alleged post-game pickleball dispute turned violent.
2: Did she get in on the ground floor of pickleball?
3: I think she did.
2: Okay, so, yeah. You know, I'll bet you that's not the only time, but man, pickleball is huge.
3: It's huge.
2: So it's not the first time violence has erupted at a pickleball match.
3: You just think seniors a lot when you hear pickleball.
7: Yeah, I'd kick your ass if I didn't throw out my hip.
3: Yeah.
2: Exactly.
3: So police in St. Augustine say 47-year-old Michelle Bannister, a nurse practitioner, repeatedly struck a 50-year-old man in the head with the paddle during an argument, leaving the victim bloodied with facial injuries.
2: Jesus.
3: Investigators say there was no immediate threat justifying the attack. She was arrested, later released on $8,000 bond. She's charged with aggravated battery with a deadly weapon and giving police a false name.
2: Okay, let me ask you a question. Have you ever seen a pickleball paddle before?
7: Yeah.
2: Okay.
3: On TV, but I've never really held one.
7: No,
2: but they kind of look like, for lack of a better description, bigger ping pong paddles, kind of, I suppose, right?
3: Mm-hmm.
2: So how you hit somebody with that paddle can affect what kind of injury. In other words, if I come down on the top of your head with the flat part of the paddle, punk, you'll feel it for sure.
3: Sure. Yeah.
2: But I feel like you'll probably be okay. But if you turn the thing sideways, suddenly, that's going to do some damage.
7: Mm-hmm. Again.
2: You know?
7: That sounds like Karen does pickleball. Like she saw that. It was out. It was not in. It was out.
2: Yeah. Oh, there you go.
7: Yeah.
2: All right. What's something that you did as a kid? And when I say a kid, it doesn't have to be elementary school kid. I'm right through you when you were a teenager. All right. Let me have those. What's something you did and nobody knew about it? Okay. You got away with it. Rob at 94rock.com to send your answers. Hang on a minute.
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2: Forgot that way back in 1985 at Live Aid, Albert Collins, Bo Diddley, and George Thorogood all were up on stage at the same time. That was a really cool moment.
7: That's a great lineup there.
2: Hell yeah. Hell yeah. So George Thorogood's going to be our guest in a while. His new album is called The Baddest Show on Earth. It's a live album. But the thing is, this wasn't all done one night recently. These are live songs that he's collected from 50 years of touring. So you could have the recording of Bad to the Bone from 1982. You could get the Live Aid recording. It's all these different live recordings from over the last 50 years.
7: Sounds like he went through and got the best stuff he could find.
2: Yeah, yeah. Hell yeah.
7: His shows live are legendary, too.
2: I opened for George Thorogood way back in the day at the Boo Ball. Remember when they used to have that down at the O'Reilly? Yeah, man. You got to dig George on some level. Come on, man. So we're going to have him in and just have him on in just a little bit.
7: Didn't he get mad that you were eating his...
2: They were not too psyched.
7: Yeah.
2: Yeah, that we were eating their little backstage stuff. they were not too pumped.
7: No.
2: I don't know if it was George or it was his... I don't remember which one it was. One of the guys in the band was really bummed out about it. I think it was probably him.
7: Mm-hmm. Yeah.
2: Yeah, but I think I got a few bites in. Don't worry about it.
7: Right.
2: But anyway, so... The power ranking topic today is, what is something that as a kid you did and nobody found out about it or you got away with it? So what is that? Rob at 94rock.com, and we'll rank them right after we talk to George. It's Metallica, 94 Rock.

0: 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And our guest will be
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0: It's been a perfect opening to the World Cup for Team USA. 2-0 after a 2-0 win Friday over Australia.
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0: The U.S. returns to action Thursday night in Los Angeles against Turkey. Meanwhile, Lionel Messi and Argentina are back at it today, facing Austria in Arlington, Texas.
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0: Now, how's that for timing? On the hotline right now, we have the legend himself, George Thorogood, joining us. George, good morning, man. How the hell are you?
21: Bad.
0: He's bad, he says. Nice. Now, I'm looking at this new album of yours, The Baddest Show on Earth, and this isn't your typical live album, right? You've got these are dates that you've recorded over the last 50 years of your touring, so you got to go through and pick all these out yourself, right?
21: No, I did not. I mentioned which songs I would like to have, a couple of them, not all, maybe one or two, not knowing when and where they were recorded. I just mentioned these are two songs I would like to see the light of day on a live record. But the rest of it was selected by our manager or by the record company.
0: Okay, so then have you had a chance to check it all out? I'm sure it all met with your approval, right?
21: No. I don't listen to them. I just make them, baby.
0: All right, fair enough. Out of all this stuff, I'm looking over some of the highlights of all the touring you've done, and I'm seeing, we were just talking about that show at Live Aid with Albert Collins and Bo Diddley. That was a really cool moment. What are your memories of that yourself?
21: The memories of we were, as usual, Tuomi,
0: yeah.
21: Skyler, and Mahoney, as usual, we were not their first choice. We're always the replacement band.
0: Okay.
21: In case somebody cancels, they could call us. And we were in San Francisco. We got there and we had no sleep at all. I mean, none.
0: Wow.
21: They got us off the plane and got us right up there to do it.
0: And so, and what are your memories of what you got up there to play? Or did it just seem like it was over in a second and that was it, huh?
21: Well, it was great because Jersey Siegel, the legendary movie star, introduced us to the audience. And while the curtains were closed, this guy walked across stage, walking up to me, pointing to me. And he had an outfit on. It looked like he was going bowling. And he walked up to me and he says, "Jersey, Jack." And you can only guess which Jack it was.
0: Yeah, right. So we're speaking with George.
21: There's only one.
0: If you look back at the, I'm sorry, go ahead.
21: Well, I'm just saying, some people like Jack, they don't need to say their last name.
0: That's fair enough, man. We know Jack. Now, you've been touring for 50 years. What do you think, since when you first started to now, how does it feel like things have changed, or have they at all to you?
21: Of course they have.
0: Yeah.
21: The world has changed. I mean, you have, there were only 3 television stations at that time.
0: Mm-hmm.
21: There was no classic rock radio. There was no MTV, no House of Blues. The casinos were not yet being run by the Native Americans, which I approve of. And they weren't hiring rock bands. So the world has changed. You have Sirius Radio, first it was classic rock. Yeah, the world has changed. And change is good. You know, there's only so much you can hang on to the past. It's like, we learn from history to create the future. You know
1: sure.
21: what I'm saying?
1: Yeah, I know exactly what you're saying. So then what are you thinking as you're looking forward right now? What do you still feel like you want to accomplish? What do you still feel like you want to do?
21: I want to go out on a date with Miss New Mexico.
1: Okay. All right. We'll see if we can arrange that for you.
21: Well, they always win the Miss Americas, or at least the runner-up.
1: Yeah.
21: Every year.
1: All right, we'll take it.
7: Well, I don't know if we can get her. How about Skylar?
21: All right.
7: Yeah. Skylar.
22: Trust me.
1: That's actually not a bad idea. Not a bad idea at all.
21: Tell Miss New Mexico, I'm famous, I'm funny, and I've got money.
7: You're in,
1: that's
7: buddy.
1: You're set. George, you've been doing all these songs all your life. We've heard them all. They're all classics. You like to play kind of the outlaw. You write songs about being the drinker. What's the most George Thorogood thing you've done in your actual life, not in a song? Could you describe something like that?
21: You know, people, I'll put it to you this way. 90 to 95% of the music we select is not... autobiographical or whatever you want to call it. It's totally for the entertainment purposes for the fan. And as you do it along the way, there might be one or two or three songs that you identify with. But the beginning of House Rent Blues or Bourbon, that really did happen to Jeff and me. We got tossed out on the street, no place to go. And we really had that problem. So we threw that on there via John Lee Hooker. And there are other tunes. They'll say, well, there any you could relate to? I go, well, I Drink Alone is one.
1: Yeah.
21: That doesn't have anything to do with alcohol. It just happens to do with the human nature.
1: Yeah, no, I understand.
21: Because 90% of us, everything we generally do alone. You watch TV alone, you go to the bathroom alone, you know. So you could have said anything. I watch TV alone. I drink Coca-Cola alone. I was watching this movie with Marlon Brando, and he's trying to have a beer with Eva Marie Saint, who won the Academy Award. And she said, come on, have a drink with me. He goes, I got the rest of my life to drink alone. I went, aha! There you go.
1: I love. All right, so if you're a preference man, out of the one bourbon, the one scotch, and the one beer, what do you prefer of those three? Which one are you going for first?
21: I can't stand even the smell of scotch.
1: Okay. So he's burned.
21: I'll leave it at that.
1: All right, fair enough, man. Fair enough. So the album is called The Baddest Show on Earth. Looking for it. And it's highlights from 50 years of touring. George, thanks for talking with us today, man. It's good talking to you.
21: Rock and roll never sleeps. It just passes out.
1: That's right, baby. We'll talk to you soon. Have a good one. I would say drinking alone is really, really... They say that's one of the first signs that you might have a problem.
7: Right.
1: Is that if you drink alone.
7: But you enjoyed it.
1: I got to tell you.
7: Preferred it.
1: Out of all the ways to drink, drinking alone was fabulous.
7: Well, it was tough to find others to join in at 7 a.m., you know.
1: it's even tougher at 4 a.m., you know. So you got to do it when you do it.
7: I got to say, George came across like just a pretty regular, easy, affable guy there.
1: Well, yeah, he's George Thorogood, man.
7: He just seemed totally like, hey, let's just chat.
1: That's what we're going to do. Yeah. Anyway, so you picked out all these tunes from your 50 years of touring. He's like, no.
7: No, I didn't.
1: No, sure didn't.
7: I just play him.
1: I would imagine that my manager picked some good ones. I hope he did anyway. So
7: that's kind of weird, huh? I think you'd think a lot of artists would be like, I'm going to handpick everything and we're going to fix any little mistakes and we're going to pump in the crowd noise or whatever it is. They would go over the top. And he's like, nah.
1: Nah. And you know, he seems like the one guy who might just say, I don't just put it on there. I don't care.
7: Or maybe he just thinks every performance was stellar. So...
22: Maybe.
7: You know, maybe. You can't go wrong.
1: That could be it.
7: Or I play them the exact same way every time. So how different could they be?
1: That's a good question.
7: I don't know.
1: I don't either, man.
7: But he's certainly a nice guy.
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2: 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So today's rankings are going to be up shortly. Right now, though, let's play some Thorogood, why don't we? 94 Rock.

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7: Hold on, I'm going to go check on my insurance here. ZZ Top at Tingley Coliseum. They took care of their crew and everybody. They had the best backstage food I've ever seen. And we got invited. We got to sit in. And it was barbecue. But it was everything was great. And there was tons of it.
8: Sweet.
7: Yeah. It was outstanding.
8: Nice.
7: Good sides and barbecue and all different varieties and beer. And it was just great.
8: Yeah. ZZ Top. See, that's the way it should be.
7: Yeah.
8: But have you ever been in that backstage room with the El Rey?
7: Yeah.
8: It's a little rough.
7: Well, it ain't.
8: So there's not a whole lot of room in there. Right. So, so deli tray it is.
3: No. Yeah.
8: Cheese tray, fruit tray, that's what you get. You know.
7: Would that be kind of fun? Would it be doing an entire documentary just on the crew food for every different band on tour?
8: Crew food or the band too?
7: Well, the band.
8: Do a comparison.
7: Okay. Like the Stones, what they have for dinner versus what the crew has for dinner.
8: Yeah.
7: And what wines are enjoying.
8: That wouldn't be pretty. That wouldn't be pretty.
7: I can't imagine.
8: Did we ever get a traffic report? We didn't.
3: No, wait. It's okay.
8: Okay. All right. Well, then let's take a quick break and the rankings are coming up next. Hang on.
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0: Guns N' Boone. 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Kenny Chesney. Lainey Wilson. Major Lazer. 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
15: All right, 9:14, Van Tate will be joining us from KRQ News 13 coming up in a little while. And we got plenty to talk about. We haven't talked to Van since the Knicks won the title.
16: No.
15: And we're at about the midway point of the baseball season. And folks, in just about a month, training camp's open. And it's time to start your fantasy drafts, and it's time to start talking football, baby.
16: And we'll see if Van Tate has caught World Cup fever.
15: Oh, I guarantee you he has.
1: I'm sure he's up on it for
15: so
1: sure.
15: So we'll be talking about that too for sure. So we better get going with the rankings. Let's go.
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15: So today we are ranking. Now, how's the best way to... So Dennis sent me this idea on Friday night. He said, what about what you got away with as a kid that nobody knew about? All right, it's a good idea. So that's what we went with.
1: That could open a can of worms.
15: In most cases, I don't feel like it did. In a few, it did. I'll let you decide. Runners-up include, this is very, there's a couple that are just really not that all that bad, okay? Little kid stuff. And this person says, remember cookie jars? Just about every family had one where I was growing up. And my parents had this big ceramic cookie jar. And whenever you'd go open it, the lid would clank against the edges, announcing to the world that you were getting a cookie. Well, I mastered that damn thing at the young age of 5. I was able to steady my hand, lift it straight up, retrieve a cookie or two with my other hand, and lower the lid back down onto the opening without a sound. One of my sisters found me doing this and started blackmailing me, and my poor dad was always blamed for eating all of the cookies that disappeared from the jar. Oh, that's cute. Hey, good morning. I hope y'all are doing well. So when I was 15, I just got my driver's license, and my parents went away for the weekend with a big old 1979 green Ford van. That's what my dad taught me to drive on. Okay, he didn't really say anything there. Maybe a little out of the parameter, we just turned 18, got stopped in my buddy's dad's 5.0, double the speed limit on the way to Nogales. I don't remember what BS we did to get out of it. We got a ticket, still made it to no-go, young and dumb. My buddy is an officer of the law out in Oklahoma now. Crazy times. That was a good morning. And one guy said, I once killed a man and is buried under my house. Just kidding. But in high school, I had a bitchin' job at an English riding boarding ranch. You can imagine the amount of rich babes that would wear those tight riding pants before tight pants were socially acceptable. Great job. Riding around a little outfit. Anyway, the boss would ask me how many hours I had every Saturday, and I always padded the number and made more money than anybody else in my school. What a job, and I never got caught. Good job. Good job. Now here comes the top 10.
14: 10.
15: Varying degrees of severity, okay. My friend and I would pick up cigarette butts, take them behind the buildings at school, and smoke them all the time. We thought we were really cool. That's when I was a freshman in high school. You know that dude's older because cigarette butts laying around in the high school campus. Oh, yeah, that was a thing. Yeah. That was a thing for sure. Now, you kids who don't, you're going to school now. You don't understand. Back in our day, we smoked at school. Yes, we did. Mm-hmm. Yes, we did. We sure did.
1: Yeah. Yeah.
15: You know, my daughter's middle school. Mm-hmm. That's where I went to middle school.
2: Oh,
15: how pathetic is that? And I was talking to one of her teachers at curriculum day. And we're standing outside one of the portable buildings. And I go, you know, all the people used to smoke down there on that part of the football field. And I point, and he goes, wait, what? Said everybody would smoke right there. Nobody smoked on this campus. Like, oh, yeah, they did, dude. This was a long time ago in a land far, far away.
2: Oh, so he was a younger fella.
15: Yes, yeah, and he was just blown away. I mean, geez, man. Okay.
14: 9.
15: Here's my story for the power rankings. Me and my cousin were big into collecting G.I. Joes. Back then, the vehicles would come with a single figure. The box for the vehicles were a good size. One time, we had opened up the box to the vehicle and stuffed a few extra fingers in the box. We taped it up, or figures, I think he meant to say, in the box. We taped it up and went and paid for the vehicle with extra figures in the box, but nobody found out there were extra pictures in the box.
2: Oh.
15: Ah, the good old days. So you're a thief, you're saying?
2: Yeah.
15: That's just great. Where's your moral compass, kid?
1: Yeah. Well, kids don't have the moral compass, yeah.
15: Yeah, that's right.
14: 8.
15: Let's see. I used to sneak into the movies at the Cottonwood Mall all the time, and I never got caught. I did it so much, I started teaching my older brother and his friends how to do it. And eventually, I had to stop doing it because I figured they were catching on, but I never got caught. I must have seen 30 movies for free. Cool. The only thing that sucks about that is, would you be more prone to not going to the concession stand and getting some popcorn or some Cokes because nobody really saw you go in and pay? So maybe you would have gotten busted. So you probably want to sneak your own snacks in too, right?
2: Right.
1: Yeah, yeah, maybe.
15: I feel like you would.
1: Yeah.
15: All right.
14: 7.
15: My buddy and I went into a church across the street. We held the back door open with a rock. We snuck into the soda closet that had sodas locked up in chicken wire. We stretched out the wire and pulled bottles of soda in a duffel bag and ran out of there. They had my sister's name and our address and our phone number on the duffel bags. What a couple of dumbasses. This lady says, "Who's in there?" And we were like, "Oh, crap." She opened the door and we got caught. She said we would have to call my mom and the police. She was going to do that. She never did any of that, but we were scared for days and days waiting for it. I just wish she had called the cops and my mom. It wasn't worth all the agony of waiting to see if she was going to call them. Yeah. That's good, good. That's a good thing to weaponize when your parents is making them think the boom's coming down.
1: Right.
2: Oh, yeah.
15: But you never really make the boom come down.
1: That's worse than the actual punishment.
15: Totally.
1: Is the fear of the punishment.
15: It's pretty good, man.
1: Yeah.
15: Yeah.
14: Six.
15: When I was 13, I got hammered with my friend and his older brother. We had a fifth of Bacardi and one 12-ounce Coke. After the Coke was gone, I started mixing it with water. God. I got drunk AF. I went home. Luckily, nobody was home. I ralphed, cleaned up, and slept till the next day. Now that we're older, my mom is hearing all kinds of stuff from my siblings. Ah, good times. Bacardi and water.
2: Yeah.
15: Why? This guy says, sorry, it's a bit long, but when I was a kid back in the 70s, when kids were allowed to run amok with no supervision and smoking at work and taking your kids to work, well, I would accompany my mom to work from time to time because she couldn't afford childcare. Anyway, she worked at the federal building in Los Angeles on the fourth floor. So I would go on the elevator down four floors, go down the escalators, across the large atrium, down the stairs, cross the street, go down into a sub-level where they had shops. The shop I would visit would be Save-On, and I would go into the toy section and steal the new Star Wars figures. Oh. I go take a couple, and I go into the shopping cart area, and I walk out. I was small. I was a kid, so no one really cared to notice me. I never got questioned about them but my parents, and I collected all the first figures. My mother did buy me the Darth Vader just in case. I was 6 years old at the time, and can you imagine your little one doing that now? Mm. There's that moral compass again.
1: Mm-hmm.
15: Jeez, man. Come on now.
14: Four.
15: Number four. All right, one of my friends and I had a class together. The teacher would leave in the middle of class and go to the restroom. She always had a little microphone, and she would forget to turn it off, so we would know when she was coming back from the restroom. Let's stop there for a minute.
2: Yeah. We need to examine that.
15: So the teacher's got a little microphone, and she'd forget to turn it off when she went to the restroom. So you would hear things, I guess. So what would you hear?
2: Peeing?
15: Yeah.
2: Maybe. Those damn kids.
15: I know, man.
2: I would kill them.
15: So anyway, they always knew when she was coming back, it says. So my friend and I missed a lot of class. When the teacher would leave the room, she would go up to the desk and add in missing grades to the grade book or change bad grades to A's and B's, and the teacher never found out.
1: That's pretty good.
15: That's not bad.
2: Wow.
15: That's not bad. Okay, we move on.
14: Three.
15: In 1988, I was 16 years old. It was a Friday, and me and a buddy were going to the Injustice for All concert with Metallica and Queensryche together. We went to his friend's house first to drink beer. I got pretty lit, and we decided to leave. We were on Central and tried to get into Tingley, but it was closed. I did a U-turn, and I accidentally hit another truck. I took off and made it to the concert, sobered up really quick, was worried the whole time. After the concert, I went home, and my parents knew because the cops showed up at my house. Anyway, I paid for all the damages. The guy I hit was cool, but to this day, nobody knows that I actually had a buzz on. Oh, dude.
2: Oh,
15: yeah. You see. Can't do that.
14: Two.
15: We used to pull it through our gates and park it on the left-hand side of the yard, and it was a designated location. That was when my parents went out of town for the weekend. They left me home. I wanted to take all my friends for a cruise, so we went back to go back to get it out of the gate. So he's talking about a car here, sorry.
2: Yeah.
15: And I scraped the side of the green van doing so. I was panicked, but one of my friends said, well, they'll never know if you put it back in the same place. So for weeks after that, every time we'd go to the store, I would tell my dad I'd go with him and get on the passenger side and then tell him, just stay in the car. I'll run into the store and pick up what we need. Then I'll walk out with the groceries, put him in the van. It wasn't until many, many weeks later when we would go to wash the van that he saw it was scraped. And he asked my mom. They came to the conclusion it must have happened when she went to the store at one point. Needless to say, no one ever found out and my lips were sealed. Sorry, Pops. Rest in peace. That was me who scraped your precious green van.
1: No.
15: See, you can't do that, man.
1: Mm-mm.
15: Anyway, this one wins.
14: Number one.
15: It was around 2001, I think, and my folks went out of town. So I'm walking around the house, and I find the keys to my dad's truck. I go out to the truck. I jumped in it. I started it up, and I backed out of the garage slowly. Then I decided to go to a few friends' house and get them too. We drove all over town all day long, put gas, and then brought it back home before my parents got home that night. I was only 13. Jeez.
2: See what you have to look forward to.
15: How many of those things did I do when I was younger? Well, I was a passenger when somebody took their parents' car and took it for a little ride. I didn't drive it, but I did ride along
3: right.
15: once.
3: Right. Yeah.
15: Technically, that's stealing.
3: Yeah.
15: So, yeah.
1: It's auto theft.
15: Yeah, it is. That's what they, it's good. I don't know if it's Grand Theft Auto, but it's not good.
3: Right.
15: I can tell you that.
1: See, John Dolphy's brother just let us drive his car.
15: Yeah, that's
1: we
15: what
1: didn't have to steal.
15: That's what you want.
1: He just let us.
15: All right, let's wrap up traffic.
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15: So somebody said, hey, did that guy get away with putting extra figures in the box or did he get away with putting extra fingers in the box? Figures. 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
1: fingers would be a better story.
15: Yeah, I think somebody voiced to text and Siri thought fingers. Anyway, we're taking a break. Van Tate's going to be joining us shortly. Hang on a minute.
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19: 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Kenny Chesney. Lainey Wilson. Major Lazer. Muse.

0: I meant to do it after that one. Sorry. So Van Tate's going to be joining us shortly. Hang on a minute.
1: Last night, a blown call changed everything. 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
0: With KRQE News 13's Van Tate on the line, it feels like it's been 20 years since we talked to you last, Van. What the hell's been going on with you?
19: Man, just, you know, getting through the summer, trying to get used to some of the triple-digit temperatures we've been getting lately.
0: Yeah.
19: You know, just get through the summertime, man.
0: I don't know about you, but that this time of year, I love this time of year, man. You can stay out. It's outside until whenever you want because it's not freezing-ass cold. Yeah. You visit with your family, and you can hang out on the back porch, and, yeah, it's the best time of year.
19: Yeah, in some regards, and, you know, like, I kind of like some of the wintertime, too, man, when it just... You can choose to let the thermostat stay where it's at and let the house get ice cold and then sleep like a hibernating bear. I like that.
1: Ah, that's good. How's your Father's Day, man? They take care of Pops?
19: They took care of Pops, man. They did me well, man.
0: What'd you get? I think, like, what kind
19: of
0: gifts?
19: I keep them
0: get?
19: Another year.
0: What'd you get? Like, what kind of gifts?
19: You know what? My wife threw me a curveball, man, and bought me a laptop.
1: Oh, nice.
19: Was, yeah.
0: Really?
19: Yeah,
0: cool.
19: I was like, this is okay.
0: You're like, God, baby, you're the greatest. Thanks for getting me that for Father's Day. Now, what's the web address for OnlyFans again? How do I get that?
19: I should have known you guys.
1: Van doesn't play with that stuff. But did you take care of her on Mother's Day? In equal fashion.
19: I sure
1: that's
19: did.
1: All right, well,
0: oh, you did? Yeah. All right, good. Yeah. Because you, any dad, if they're being real with themselves, knows when you get your gift from your wife and from your kids, for Father's Day, you have to think, man, did I match the effort or at least the dollar amount that she, for Mother's Day? Did I match that when I was buying her stuff for Mother's Day? And if you can't say no, you blew it. If you can't say yes,
19: well, you know that I usually see ads and stuff like that. They'll show, have you guys seen these games when they'll show Mother's Day and they got the family around mom and they got all the stuff in front of her and they're doing stuff and then they say Father's Day and then they show the dad and he's standing there with a TV dinner.
0: Sounds about right, man. All right, we got so much to catch up on with you. It's not even funny. So let's get it underway. Van Tate being brought to you by Brian Bauer at Morgan Stanley Wealth Management. He's your guy to get some wealth going for you so someday retirement becomes a reality. Think about that. So give Brian Bauer at Morgan Stanley Wealth Management a call, 889-2809. 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
0: So, Van, we're going to start with the World Cup today. I actually watched some World Cup, believe it or not. I watched the Australia game on Friday. I watched most of it anyway. So, how are we liking the Americans this year compared to others? Because I got to be honest with you, I haven't watched a whole lot of them in past years, so I don't have a comparison to make. So you can do that for me, right?
19: Yeah, I think the difference is this team has some, they have swag, man.
0: Okay.
19: I mean, they have players who can finish, and the coach, you know, the new coach, he's been great. And so I think I want to see, I'm very curious to see how far they're going to go, because it's not like the teams in the past as far as you think, like, oh, they did good. They got to the knockout round. They'll be out soon. It's not like that. It's like, man, I don't know how far they're going to go because they are that talented.
0: Yeah.
19: So I'm just curious to see how long it goes.
0: That's great. I heard some guys breaking down the American response to the World Cup this weekend, and they were talking, and they said, you know, I feel like maybe more kids will start playing soccer now that they're watching this. And once we get more kids playing soccer, then this sport is really going to take over in America. I really feel like it's going to take off. And I'm like, they were saying that in 1977.
20: Yeah, they were.
0: Still yet to happen, you know?
19: Yeah, well, anybody who thinks they're going to override the NFL, they're dreaming. The NFL is a deep premier sport.
0: Yeah. Yeah, I'm with you.
19: That's just the way it is.
0: Don't get me wrong. You know, I watched that game on Friday. I enjoyed it. I did. I was into it. And it's kind of hard. Yeah. It's hard not to be when you're watching a World Cup game. Would it be my top sport? Probably not. But, you know, while the World Cup is on, I'm into it. Now, am I going to watch like MLS or anything like that? I don't think I will, but that doesn't mean other people can, you know?
19: Yeah, but it's very interesting and it's fun to watch, but it's not. Like, college football fuels the NFL. So it's just an extension of college football, the NFL is, because you see all these players that you watch every weekend, and they go to the NFL, and you just keep watching them. And that is, it's very powerful. You know how powerful college football is.
0: Sure, absolutely.
19: So it's just so far ahead, not putting down soccer or nothing like that. It's just so far ahead. There's a lot of work to be done to catch them, to even get on the same road with them.
0: Yeah. Van Tate's on the line with us right now. It's great. Seriously, it is. And I love watching those. It's great.
20: You think the Americans just like the hits, though? Do you know what I mean? They like the violence.
19: You know, I didn't want to go there, but you did.
0: Violence, you know what, man? Look, violence is a part of American culture. UFC, boxing. Hockey.
19: Yeah.
0: We like a little violence with our sports, man. Come on.
20: Yeah.
19: And you know, where we live, it's a fighting town, man. Albuquerque, man. There's just, the hands put on you if you do the wrong thing here.
0: Yeah. And you know, there was this guy who was the dad of a girl on the opposing team for my daughter's team this weekend for her basketball game. He was a dad for the other team, right? He was a dick.
19: Yeah.
0: And you know, I'm telling you, he was making all kinds of noise. And he's the reason there's violence at Little League games.
19: Well, I'm sure that he wasn't.
20: Not the only.
19: I'm sure that he wasn't. Yeah, not the only one. And at the same time, he was trying to be Father of the Year.
0: He was not. He was just really excited because they turn the scoreboard off after your team gets down 20, and my kid's team got the scoreboard turned off on him real quick this weekend.
19: Sometimes some of the parents that get too involved like that, you can go back and look at their sports history and see if they got a chance to play.
0: Yeah. Yeah, exactly. All right, let's talk about the Knicks. I feel like we've got a parallel going on right now. Let me explain. So Sam Darnold was pretty much left for dead. And everybody kind of thought, man, he's not going to get it done. He was with the Jets forever. And then he gets to Minnesota. He starts looking good. And then they crap the bed last year in the playoffs. And everybody just leaves Sam Darnold for dead. He goes to Seattle. He wins a Super Bowl. Jalen Brunson. Leaves the Mavericks. They don't have any faith in him. He was a number two draft pick. He didn't even go in the first round. He goes to New York, and suddenly the Knicks have their first championship in 53 freaking years. Two guys who everybody pretty much left for dead and counted out are champions today.
19: Yeah, and in Jalen Brunson's case, that was just, I don't know who was the guy running the show as far as made that decision, because was it the same? Who's the GM then? But that's just a bad choice, because you have to be able to see that guy had something other than the game in him. You know, he had determination. Like when he won the championship with Villanova, that's just, you know, like you got to hold those things in high regard, because that's hard to do.
0: Absolutely.
19: At that school. It's not like one of the big blue blood schools, you know, and they forgot about that. But your Mavericks they're moving on. You know, speaking of your Mavericks,
0: well, you know, the only reason the Mavericks need to be brought up right now is because this Knicks team kind of reminds me of the Mavericks that won the championship in 2011. Let me explain, because I feel like the Knicks were great this year, and that run they made in the postseason was phenomenal. It was great. But I never thought when the Mavericks won the championship in 2011 that they were on the verge of becoming a dynasty. And I don't think the Knicks are either. That's the point I'm trying to make. They did great this year. But when you start looking around the NBA, I really feel like they're one and done with championships.
19: I don't know. It is because of Jalen Brunson. He's just, he reminds me of one of those guys that just affects the whole game. And he turns it on and off. Like there's, they get to the fourth quarter, they're desperate, and they came from behind so many times by so much that it's unbelievable what they did. So I don't know. I'd have to see them squander their opportunity to maybe make it again. I have to see them do that.
0: You might think I'm crazy, Van. You might think I'm crazy. San Antonio, while a good team. And don't get me wrong, and Wemby is good, although he's turned out to be kind of a punk ass. But I still feel like if Oklahoma City had made the finals to play the Knicks, I think OKC lines up better with the Knicks. I think OKC would probably have beaten the Knicks, don't you think?
19: Yeah, I agree with that. I think San Antonio, beyond their youth, came to bite them because when you lead for 72% of the playoffs and lose the series, that's insane.
0: Yes.
19: 72% they led and they lost the series.
0: I know.
19: I've never heard of anything like that.
0: No, that's going to be the one takeaway from these finals 10 years from now, I think, is that stat you just named.
19: Yeah, you can't. I mean, and it was, and they had just enough young guys to make serious mistakes. The big mistake is to think that you've scored enough that you can go into cruise control. You should never think that in the game.
0: Uh-huh.
19: And so that, I give that to the young guys, the veteran, De'Aaron Fox. I don't know what he was thinking towards the end of those games.
0: He checked. De'Aaron Fox, no idea. I don't even know what he was. You know, that dude might as well have not even been out there that series.
19: He might as well just try to get them to trade him before, Tuesday?
0: He's got a huge contract, though, Van. He's got a huge contract. Who's going to want that after watching how he played in the finals?
19: He might tell them they can rework his contract and give him peanuts just to get him out of San Antonio, because I know somebody from San Antonio. They say they can't stand him.
0: I believe that. But, you know, nonetheless, props to the Knicks. You know, that was a hell of a run they made there at the end. And you got to give them their props, man. So we're giving them all their flowers for sure.
19: You don't see, you know, like the moment I tried to talk about the new coaching, the possible coaching change with the Mavericks, you didn't seem too excited about Dusty May.
0: Oh, you mean for Michigan? I just once they dealt Luka, I just kind of quit paying attention to him, man. I got to be honest, that bummed me out.
19: They said the deal is being finalized, so
0: yeah, not really. I'm not really a big follower of the team anymore. I'm not. I just that trade was obvious. The fix is in. The fix is in, man. It's in. I believe that. I don't care what anybody else thinks, and so I'm not really supporting the team anymore.
19: Man, that was some trauma for you.
0: Yeah, it was. It was not just me either. It was just not for me either. It was for a bunch of us. It's just like,
20: boycott. You're boycotting.
0: Yeah, totally. Yeah. That's what I'm doing. I'm boycotting. Let's talk real quick about Lobo football, because anytime now, we're going to be cranking up. Now, we know that Coach managed to get a lot of guys to come back, and he's got some really good signings. How do we think this team is going to do upon the excitement that we got at the end of last year?
19: I think it carries over. It's just they got some momentum going, man. The one thing that's different with Coach Ed, you know, and they've had, you know, like when I think about solid, really solid Lobo coaches, you know, I'm going to say Rocky Long. One thing that Coach Ed does is that he's really in the community. Just the other night, they had some lowriders bring their cars in at the stadium. I mean, he's just doing all kind of stuff where he's really like connected to the community. And so when you get out there and people see that you're supportive and stuff like that, they're going to support you, man.
0: Yeah.
19: Like, and you know how these fans are when they get behind you. I mean, when they get behind you, they're behind you. They're like, they're 10 toes down.
0: You know, man, Van, you could call me a front runner, and that would be, it would be earned, because I earned that for sure. But I took the wife, and we went to see 3 different Lobo football games last year in person. And man, we had a great time. And that last game against San Diego State, legendary.
19: Oh, man.
0: So man, I'm pumped to go to some football games this year. That's what this team needed.
19: Yeah, it is. And all that is going to do is help the athletic department when the football team is healthy.
0: Yes. Yes. Absolutely right, man. Well, cool, Van. We got to wrap it up, man. So you're going to be running into work tonight?
20: Oh.
0: I think he fell asleep right now.
20: I think his phone just slipped under the pillow. There.
0: I think you're... Yeah. Oh, there he is.
20: There he is.
0: Are you going to be on tonight, Van?
20: He's possessed.
0: All right, dude, you take easy. We'll catch you next week. It's not working too good there on Van.
20: Yeah, somebody check on Van.
0: Yeah, please. Let us know how he is. I got a pair of tickets to see Bob Dylan for the pop quiz, but let's old part first. You got anything for me?
2: We have Meryl Streep born on this day. Older or younger than Glenn Close?
0: Older.
20: Yeah, older.
2: No. Meryl is 77 today. Glenn Close, 79.
0: Meryl Streep and George Thorogood are the same age.
2: Ooh.
0: Wow.
20: Coincidence?
0: I don't think so. One wonders, you know.
2: Bruce Campbell.
0: Yeah.
20: Yeah.
2: Evil Dead.
20: Evil Dead, yeah.
0: Yeah.
2: Older or younger than Kurt Russell?
0: Younger.
20: Younger.
2: Yeah,
0: he is. Wait, no. You said Kurt Russell, and I was thinking of the dude with the dent in his chin. Kirk Douglas.
20: Oh, Kirk Douglas. Yeah.
2: Well, yeah.
20: Kirk Douglas a little bit older, yeah. He was like 100 when he died.
2: Well, Bruce Campbell is younger. He's 68, and Kurt Russell is 75.
20: Okay. Kirk Douglas is 109. Yeah,
0: right.
2: Lindsay Wagner, the bionic woman.
0: Yeah.
2: Yeah. Older or younger than Linda Carter?
0: Ooh.
2: Wonder Woman.
0: Frank's got the same exact era, man. That's
20: I bet she's
0: era.
20: Older than Linda Carter.
0: I'm going to say so, too.
2: Yeah, she is. She's 77 today, Lindsay Wagner, and Linda Carter, 74. Cyndi Lauper, born on this day.
0: Yeah.
2: Older or younger than Madonna?
0: Older.
20: Younger.
2: She's older. No. She's 73 today. Madonna, 67.
0: I'll stand by this statement. I got free tickets back in 1985 to see Cyndi Lauper in Dallas. Rick Derringer was playing guitar for her at the time.
2: Okay.
0: And she blew the roof off that place. All she was phenomenal. She was really good.
2: Okay.
0: She was.
20: Yeah.
0: Yeah.
20: All right. I hadn't seen her. I'm sure she was good.
0: I was like, damn. Yeah, that gal's got some energy. Let's put it that way.
20: Well, girls like to have fun.
0: Yeah.
20: How old
0: is what they say?
2: 73.
20: Wow. Maybe not as much fun.
0: No, probably not.
20: maybe as much fun. Here's a breaking news story. Clive Davis, music mogul, legend. Clive Davis dead at 94.
0: Remind me what his deal is again.
20: Janis Joplin, Whitney Houston, Bruce Springsteen.
0: Oh, okay.
20: Revitalized careers of Carlos Santana, Rod Stewart, Aretha Franklin. He was with Columbia Records and Arista Records.
0: Okay.
20: In the Rock and Roll Hall of Fame.

0: 94 Rock. Who's this? Who is this? You know, if you can't answer who this is, I don't like your chances on anything else. You know? 94 Rock, who's this?
1: Hey, it's Mike. Sorry, let me pause my music here.
0: It's all there good, Mike. All right, we talked to George Thorogood earlier. What sport was George a semi-pro player in?
1: I totally didn't catch that part.
2: Let's take a guess.
0: Yeah, if I was you, I'd guess, man.
2: Any sport.
1: I'm gonna say football or baseball.
0: Which one are you gonna say?
1: Let's go with football.
0: Keep trying.
2: We tried. We did our best to help.
0: Damn near had it. 94 Rock, who's now I feel like a dick. Come on, 94 Rock, who's this?
1: This is Elvin.
0: All right, Elvin, what semi-pro sport did George Thorogood play?
1: Baseball.
0: Yes. Baseball is correct. You get Bob Dylan tickets, do me a favor. Don't hang up. Say it.
1: 94 Rock.
2: You can't feel like a dick, though, because he said football or baseball, and then any listener could say, oh, I think it's either baseball or football or basketball or golf
0: or hockey
2: tennis or hockey or
0: pickleball. When you were a kid, did your teacher say two times two? And you said, well, it's either four or five.
2: Yeah,
0: it's got to be one of those, right?
2: Yeah.
0: Anyway.
3: Shut her down. Turn it off.
2: I always thought it was great. This guy I knew, he said in school with spelling quizzes, he would spell all the words as best he can, but then at the bottom of the page, he would just write random words that he did know how to spell.
0: It's pretty good.
2: You know what I mean? Like, yeah. Well, I might not know how to spell that word, but I know how to spell all these.
0: Why not?
2: Yeah.
0: You give him a credit for something. All right. So tomorrow, I'm pretty pumped about our guest because I worked on getting him on last Halloween and I couldn't get her done. So we got him tomorrow. Alan Pacheco, who is the guy for Santa Fe Haunted Tours and has been the ghost guy up there for a long, long time. Mm. He's been on the Art Bell Show. He's done all kinds of cool stuff.
2: Nice.
0: Now, he says there's strange goings-on at the Epstein Ranch.
2: The Zorro Ranch.
0: The Zorro Ranch and a few other things, too. So if you're a Santa Feite, you're going to want to tune that in. If you're a fan of the paranormal, you're going to want to turn that in. That's going to happen about 8:15 tomorrow, so stand by for that. And that'll be it for us. Appreciate everybody hanging today. Hope you have a great rest of your Monday. See ya.
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0: 94 Rock. New Mexico's Real Rock BOC, Ian Hill of Judas Priest, giving an update on the album that they're working on. Says it's going to be more traditional, shaping up to be a great classic LP. And then I'm sure he goes on to say it's going to be the best album they ever did. That's what they all say. Yeah, they all do that. And we got some Priest next.
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3: 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Kenny Chesney. Lainey Wilson. Major Lazer. Muse.

Hope you had a great weekend. Hope you had a great Father's Day. Happy Father's Day to all the dads out there. I know we got a lot listening. Well, Guns N' Roses right now, 94 Rock.

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Well, we had Van Tate on talking sports. 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

0: 94 Rock, New Mexico's Real Rock, Sammy Hagar, and record executive, big name, Clive Davis, passed away, 94 years old. So he was recently hospitalized for an upper respiratory infection. And yeah, he has passed, but he developed the careers of many big names. Janis Joplin, Springsteen, Aerosmith, Billy Joel, Pink Floyd, also worked with them. And we got some Pink Floyd up next.
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2: Guns N' Boone. Cardi B. Goo Goo Dolls. Kenny Chesney. Lainey Wilson. Major Lazer. Muse.

They say the only guarantees in life are death and taxes. 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

Legendary Floyd, the one that all the kids sing when school is out. Hell, we've been singing it since he came out in 1980, man. Believe it or not, the only number one Billboard Top 40 hit Pink Floyd ever had, which is, you know, you don't think of them as a Top 40 band, but that song was just monstrous. Rat and Roll for a Monday with a Rig is 94 Rocks.

0: What a summer of rock this has turned out to be, man. It's 94 rock. Now, you know, obviously all of us are like, yeah, well, affordability wise, maybe not so much. But here's the thing. If you like doing the lawn at shows, doing the four tickets all in, $99 is not a bad deal at all. Because you're basically talking $20 a ticket. So you and friends can get together on that deal, go see some shows. It's any of the concerts remaining in this concert season through the end of the concert season. I can't say it any clearer than that. All the shows where you have a lawn ticket available, four packs, $99, all in. 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
3: 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Cardi B. Goo Goo Dolls. Kenny Chesney. Lainey Wilson. Major Lazer. Muse.

Chevelle, can't wait to see you. I cannot wait to see them. They will be here with Breaking Benjamin this coming year with their new album in two. It is The Red. It is New Mexico's Real Rock. It is 94 Rock.

AC/DC is not breaking up. All they're doing is doing the second leg of the Power Up Tour here in America. That's it. This is the last leg, American dates. And then we'll see what's next. But it's not a farewell at all. It's 94 Rock.

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0: Swami, Skyler, and Mahoney in the morning.
1: It's a good show.
0: It's exactly like the Three Stooges. Without the funny. And not as smart as sexy. 6 to 10, weekday mornings on 94 Rock.

told you about it on Friday. You guys have done a great job loading me up for the 5 o'clock foreplay today with Aerosmith. It's 94 Rock. It's kind of an interesting day. So Joey Kramer, drummer, had a birthday yesterday. So we celebrate his birthday today. But we lost the man who is responsible for their signing, Clive Davis. So Clive was 94. I mean, he was the president of almost every label at one point. But he signed them when they paid to get on the bill at a club in New York City because they found out Clive was going to be there to

0: chasing another band. And instead, Clive fell in love with Aerosmith and signed him a short time later in 1972 to a contract that allegedly was for a sum of around $125,000, which in 1972, that was a lot of money. Doesn't sound like much today, but it was a big deal. But yeah, man, passing away at the age of 94 after suffering some complications from a respiratory illness.
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3: 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Kenny Chesney. Lainey Wilson. Major Lazer. 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

0: There is no dark side in the moon, really. 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

0: puddle of mud. 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

Dave Mustaine and the Boys, their farewell tour underway. 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

0: Eat the Rich. It's Aerosmith, 5 o'clock foreplay in honor of the birthday boy, Joey Kramer. Well, yesterday was his birthday, but I wasn't here, so we couldn't do it. So today, we celebrate Joey Kramer, the legend from Aerosmith. Hopefully, he's going to be a part of their farewell show, whatever that turns out to be when they decide to announce that. 5 o'clock foreplay, thanks as always to our good friends at Grumpy's Guitars. When you're out there looking for a good selection of new, used, vintage guitars, there's only one. 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Your 5 o'clock keyword, if you haven't got it, well, of course you don't. I haven't given it to you yet. It is Liberty. Put that in. You want your shot at $2,500, a part of $250K for America's birthday? That keyword goes to 94rock.com right now. 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
3: 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Kenny Chesney. Lainey Wilson. Major Lazer. 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
5: 40 westbound, running a bit heavy from the Big Eye over to Coors. About a four-minute delay. 40 eastbound, no problems. 25 southbound, also heavy between Osuna and Comanche. Accident has the left lane blocked. Paseo westbound. This is near the river. But if you have a traffic tip, call the tip line at 505-883-8369.
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0: 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Yeah, it's going to be at Ozfest next year for picture opportunities and more. To see that legendary piece of furniture one last time, just keep listening for updates on Ozfest here. 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